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3: We'll find a few showers scattered about Western New York and the Finger Lakes this evening, and then later tonight, the sky will turn clear with a sharp wind shift into the north, and that breeze will pick up. Temperatures will be dropping back into the middle and upper 40s. Saturday, definitely cool for the end of May, but we'll see wall-to-wall sunshine. High temperatures will be into the low 60s. For your Saturday night, it's mainly clear, overnight lows in the mid-40s. Plenty of sunshine in store again for Sunday, and it does start to warm up a little bit, the high temperature in the low 70s. I'm meteorologist Josh Nichols for Jazz 90.1.
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0: And welcome back once again to This Is Ska Jazz here on member-supported Jazz 90.1. I'm your host, Charles Benoit. If you're listening live, today is the 21st of the 52 Fridays of 2026. And now, while all Fridays are worth celebrating, this one is extra special because you're here. Yeah, well, and if you're listening at some future date on Mixcloud or the Jazz 90.1 app, well, then whatever day it is special too, thanks to you. I can't explain it. It's just the way the laws of the universe work. And one of those universal laws is that every episode of This Is Ska Jazz has to start with the Skatalites. It's a law I happily obey. Now, this week, it's a request from a listener in Derby, England. Here's Skatalites founding member and alto sax star, the late, great Lester Sterling, to introduce it.
1: Now, we're going to do this one from Studio One. This one is called Christine Keeler. All right. Regulate the drum. Are you ready to go, Christine Keeler?

I'm always excited to see new ska jazz bands that pop up on the scenes with young, talented musicians, but this one's really got me excited. It's called Scaracha. They are the first homegrown Jamaican ska jazz band since the 1960s, and that was their debut single, Stuck in My Head, on Tip Top Records. Wow, I that song is stuck in my head, and I'm really looking forward to more from Scaracha. Before that, Tommy Tornado, an Armageddon time, and I don't believe it has any connection to Willie Williams' famous Armageddon times from the 1970s, but that was Tommy Tornado's version of a song that he calls that. Maybe he was inspired. I'll have to ask him sometime. And we started the whole set off, as we always do when we start the show of This Is Ska Jazz. It was with the Scatolites, and this time it was live at the Belly Up Club, and that was released back in 2020. Quick question, have you entered the Jazz 90.1 Jazz Fest giveaway yet? If yes, way to go. If no, go to jazz901.org right now and enter. You can win 2 9-day transferable club passes. Transferable's key word there for the 2026 Rochester International Jazz Festival, plus an overnight stay at the Hyatt Regency Rochester downtown and a whole lot more. Now, you don't have to live here to win, but it's all happening here, so you'll have to make the trek. And trust me, you'll just love Rochester. And since you're a This Is Ska Jazz listener, if you win, let me know, because I've got some special This Is Ska Jazz bonus items to add to that prize package. So go forth and enter, and I'll see you at the Jazz Fest. And perhaps you saw me last at Froggy Days. That was a festival held a couple of weeks ago down in Narrowsburg, New York, where some ska band shared the stage with a lot of really cool bands and a lot of cool acts there. It's a 4-day event. We played on Saturday, and one of the other bands that was on the bill that day was the Defending Champions. I was so blown away by their performance. I believe you will be too. So check out their tune, Beat Street.

0: 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And if you are at sea, see if you can find a CD from the band Defending Champions. They've got three releases out, and we heard a song called Beat Street. I had the privilege of sharing a stage with Defending Champions a couple weeks ago with my band, some ska band, at the wildly fun Froggy Days Festival in Narrowsburg, New York. And I'm telling you, Defending Champions really won themselves a lot of fans that day. And I'm a big fan of the Scatonauts. They're a band out of Switzerland. We heard their song, No Problem. And then after the Scatonauts, we followed that up with Mr. Buford O'Sullivan, the trombone player of legendary talent. Off his album, Lion's Walk, we heard the song, On My Own. And we finished that entire setup with the band Smooth Beans, a brand new tune from them. They're from Spain. We heard the song Solo 2, or Only You, I believe in my Spanish, from the album Sin Dunbar. And without a doubt, that's a brilliant album from Smooth Beans. And beyond a doubt, I believe Sunday morning should be arriving in about 9 hours or so, if all goes well. And coincidentally, that's about the time you can catch the Soul Sustainable Living radio show. 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
1: Japanese Assault Ska in This Is Ska Jazz presents the finest ska directly from the rising sun. Selected by the man, Mr. Jazzybo.

Well, we've rounded the clubhouse turn, and we're heading into the final stretch, and we did so on three international ska jazz tunes, starting off with Mr. Jazzy Bo's Japanese ska jazz selection of the week. The band was Mice Teeth, and the song was Cosmos. And was it just me, or did you hear strains of Can't Take My Eyes Off of You by Frankie Valli mixed in on that song? Ah, maybe it was just me. Well, after that, we heard from Scafandros Orchestra, a band out of Brazil, and a song they released in 2013 called Scatalina. And we finished the entire set off with Pacheco's Orchestra and the song Demos. That's a brand new release, or a 2025 release from Pacheco's Orchestra. Well, normally about now in the program, I point out another show that you could check later on at Jazz 90.1. But did you know the entire program listing is up on our website? Just go to jazz901.org and click on station info. You can see a program listing so you can plan out your entire week for all that jazz and so much more on Jazz 90.1. And more is what I don't have a lot of when it comes to time. I think I've got time for two more songs. So let's jump right into it with Maria Blues. She's a singer from California. I'm a big fan. I reached out to her this week and said, you know, Maria, what do you got coming new? She promises me she has some new stuff. She does have a song out now, which she collaborated with a friend, but it's a little too hard for this program. But here's something that's just perfect.

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1: How's your Basque? Because if you speak it, you probably recognize that the gentleman was shouting out the word fire, as in Ball of Fire, the Scatolites classic tune that was covered there by the EU Scatolites, a band out of the Basque region of Spain that just dig the Scatolites so much they gotta play them themselves. And before that, we heard, all the way from California, Maria Blues and the song Rude Monkey. And I promise you, as soon as I hear of any new music from Maria Blues, I will let you know, and hopefully we'll get a chance to spin it here first. What do you say, Maria? Well, I've only got time for a couple of reminders. The first really isn't a reminder, because by now you've downloaded the Jazz 90.1 app, right? It's free at all the app stores, and it's got all these cool stuff you're going to want to use. If you haven't done it yet, you're a little behind the time, so get with it and get over there and get that free Jazz 90.1 app. And I'm assuming you used the time during this program to register to win the Jazz 90.1 Jazz Fest giveaway. If not, get over to jazz901.org, enter to win. It's free to enter, and man, if you win, that would be awesomely cool. Cool. What else is cool is I've got folks like Mr. Jazzy Bo sending me great Japanese ska jazz selections, and folks like John Castro recommending me tunes, which I don't get to half of them, and the gentleman over in Derby, England, who requested the Scatolites tune. So if you got a request, just send it my way, and I'll do my best to get it on the air. Because, well, if it wasn't for you, why would I even be here? I've been Charles Benoit. You've been amazing. And until next time, peace, love, and ska.

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7: We'll find a few showers scattered about Western New York and the Finger Lakes this evening, and then later tonight, the sky will turn clear with a sharp wind shift into the north, and that breeze will pick up. Temperatures will be dropping back into the middle and upper 40s. Saturday, definitely cool for the end of May, but we'll see wall-to-wall sunshine. High temperatures will be into the low 60s. For your Saturday night, it's mainly clear, overnight lows in the mid-40s. Plenty of sunshine in store again for Sunday, and it does start to warm up a little bit, the high temperature in the low 70s. I'm meteorologist Josh Nichols for Jazz 90.1.

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4: Stardate, May 29th. For most American sky watchers, the star Capella is just peeking into view in the morning twilight. It's bright, but it's quite low as the sky brightens. You need precise timing and a clear north-northeastern horizon to spot it. A star's first appearance is called the heliacal rising, a term that means with the sun. It takes place at the same time every year, as the sun completes a full circuit through the background of stars. In many ancient cultures, the heliacal rising of certain stars was crucial. The best example is Sirius, the brightest star in the night sky. In Egypt, it first appeared just before the annual flooding of the Nile, the most important event of the year. So the star's return marked the start of a new year. Several cultures looked for the Pleiades star cluster. Its appearance marked a time to plant crops or to gather them, depending on a culture's location. Capella might have been important to the Zapotec, who lived in present-day Mexico. A half a century ago, researchers proposed that a building in the city of Monte Alban was intentionally aligned at a right angle to Capella's rising point. The star first appeared there at the time the sun passed directly overhead at noon, a key date in the calendar. But later work disputed that finding. Capella isn't nearly as important in modern times, but it reminds us that the stars once held great power over much of everyday life. We have more skywatching tips and much more about our amazing universe in Stardate magazine. Details at stardate.org. For the McDonald Observatory, I'm Billy Henry.
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6: We'll find a few showers scattered about Western New York and the Finger Lakes this evening, and then later tonight, the sky will turn clear with a sharp wind shift into the north, and that breeze will pick up. Temperatures will be dropping back into the middle and upper 40s. Saturday, definitely cool for the end of May, but we'll see wall-to-wall sunshine. High temperatures will be into the low 60s. For your Saturday night, it's mainly clear, overnight lows in the mid-40s. Plenty of sunshine in store again for Sunday, and it does start to warm up a little bit, the high temperature in the low 70s. I'm meteorologist Josh Nichols for Jazz 90.1.

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6: We'll find a few showers scattered about Western New York and the Finger Lakes this evening, and then later tonight, the sky will turn clear with a sharp wind shift into the north, and that breeze will pick up. Temperatures will be dropping back into the middle and upper 40s. Saturday, definitely cool for the end of May, but we'll see wall-to-wall sunshine. High temperatures will be into the low 60s. For your Saturday night, it's mainly clear, overnight lows in the mid-40s. Plenty of sunshine in store again for Sunday, and it does start to warm up a little bit, the high temperature in the low 70s. I'm meteorologist Josh Nichols for Jazz 90.1.

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Here is Matt Kattengoob.

0: Duke Ellington and Count Basie, both bands playing at the same time. The tune there called Battle Royal. Twice Around Every Day, I have the Blues, Lou Rawls, and Doc Severinsen with Barbara Morrison, and Matt Katengoob and the Copa Cat Pack, Tequila. I'm Phil Dotto. 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
6: We'll find a few showers scattered about Western New York and the Finger Lakes this evening, and then later tonight, the sky will turn clear with a sharp wind shift into the north, and that breeze will pick up. Temperatures will be dropping back into the middle and upper 40s. Saturday, definitely cool for the end of May, but we'll see wall-to-wall sunshine. High temperatures will be into the low 60s. For your Saturday night, it's mainly clear, overnight lows in the mid-40s. Plenty of sunshine in store again for Sunday, and it does start to warm up a little bit, the high temperature in the low 70s. I'm meteorologist Josh Nichols for Jazz 90.1.
7: The current temperature in Rochester is 52 degrees.
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Jimmy Smith at the organ. I'm moving on before that, too, from Aretha Franklin, Drown in My Own Tears, and Hank Williams' tune, Cold, Cold Heart. I'm Phil Dodd, and I'll be with you till 4 a.m., Jazz Before Sunrise, and we have a contest for the Jazz Fest. We've been doing that every year for a while, and this year you can win 2 9-day club passes, and then a whole bunch of other stuff. You can find out all about it on the website, which is jazz901.org. Oh, next, this is Frank Sinatra. This is the extended piece from Carousel called Soliloquy on Jazz Before Sunrise.

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0: John Pizzarelli here on Member Supported Jazz 90.1 from his album dedicated to Tony Bennett that was just released. It don't mean a thing if it ain't got that swing. A Blossom Dearie, give him the ooh-la-la. And John Fedchuk and his big band, You and the Night and the Music. I want to mention this program, Jazz Before Sunrise, is available on our audio vault. 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So check it out, the audio vault. Here is Janice Siegel.
1: Thank you very much. And ladies and gentlemen, right here, a gentleman we consider one of the most famous band leaders in the United States today. He was here once before. He's here with his wonderful band. He liked Australia so much, he couldn't wait to come back. And this is in all sincerity. He's taken this country to his heart. The most popular band leader and his wonderful band.

0: Nellie McCaw here on Jazz 90.1. The album that she did as a tribute to Doris Day included Do, Do, Do from the Chicago Jazz Orchestra with guitarist Bobby Broom from an album dedicated to Wes Montgomery, Baubles, Bangles, and Beads, and Janice Siegel with Let It Be Me. I'm Phil Dodd with you till 4 a.m. It is Jazz Before Sunrise. 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
8: We'll find a few showers scattered about Western New York and the Finger Lakes this evening, and then later tonight, the sky will turn clear with a sharp wind shift into the north, and that breeze will pick up. Temperatures will be dropping back into the middle and upper 40s. Saturday, definitely cool for the end of May, but we'll see wall-to-wall sunshine. High temperatures will be into the low 60s. For your Saturday night, it's mainly clear, overnight lows in the mid-40s. Plenty of sunshine in store again for Sunday, and it does start to warm up a little bit, the high temperature in the low 70s. I'm meteorologist Josh Nichols for Jazz 90.1.
5: It is 50 degrees right now here in Greece at member-supported Jazz 90.1.

two tunes there from Billie Holiday, I Wished on the Moon and Come Rain or Come Shine. Come Rain or Come Shine. Filled out with you till 4 a.m. The program is Jazz Before Sunrise. You want to find out more about the folks who play the music for you here at Jazz 90.1, go to our website, Jazz 90.1, and look for Meet Our DJs. Along next, Jane Monheit and Ellington.

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2: Portions of the following program have been pre-recorded.

Mark Winkler and Cheryl Mateen together with a tune by Lou Reed called Walk on the Wild Side. And before that, Jimmy Smith at the organ with Oliver Nelson's orchestra. Another tune called Walk on the Wild Side, a different tune altogether, written by Elmer Bernstein for the film of that title. And we began the set with New York Voices, Hallelujah. I just love her so. Here at Jazz 90.1, we play recorded music, and that's great. That's kind of the point of the radio station. But we want to encourage you to go out, see and hear live music. And to that reason, we have live events on our website, jazz901.org. And you can find out, among other things, look at the club calendar. All kinds of music playing around. Here is King Pleasure on Jazz Before Sunrise.

0: Nancy Wilson with a tune called I Was Telling Him About You. In the middle of the set, two instrumentals that appear on the album by Michael Andrew and the Atomic Big Band, an album simply called Gershwin, Rhapsody in Blue and An American in Paris. We began the set with King Pleasure, one of his signature tunes, Moody's Mood for Love. Phil Dodd with you till 4 a.m. If you have any comments, suggestions, or requests for any of the programs I do here at Jazz 90.1, send me an email, phil@jazz901.org.
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6: Stardate May 30th. The moon can be like a painter's canvas, dabbed with many colors. The silver of a frosty night, the gold of honey, the orange of a ripe cantaloupe, even the deep red of blood. But it's almost never blue, at least not in appearance. It sometimes is blue in name, though, including tonight. That's because it's the second full moon of May, a repeat appearance known as a blue moon. The color of the moon, full or not, depends on several factors. When the moon is low in the sky, as it rises or sets, its light passes through a thicker layer of air. Molecules in the atmosphere scatter blue wavelengths of light, allowing the red to shine through. As the moon climbs higher, we see more of its true color, gray. But the moon is so bright that it looks white or silver. During a lunar eclipse, the moon passes through Earth's dark shadow. But sunlight filtering through Earth's atmosphere makes the moon look dark orange or red. In rare cases, the moon can actually look blue. That happens after volcanic eruptions or big forest fires. These events pump out particles that scatter red light, allowing the blue to shine through. After the eruption of Krakatoa in 1883, the moon appeared blue for months around the entire globe. Whatever its color, enjoy tonight's blue moon. And look quite close to it throughout the night for the star Antares, the heart of the scorpion. They'll be closest as they set. McDonald Observatory offers workshops, guides, and other resources for teachers. 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And for the McDonald Observatory, I'm Billy Henry.
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7: We'll find a few showers scattered about Western New York and the Finger Lakes this evening, and then later tonight, the sky will turn clear with a sharp wind shift into the north, and that breeze will pick up. Temperatures will be dropping back into the middle and upper 40s. Saturday, definitely cool for the end of May, but we'll see wall-to-wall sunshine. High temperatures will be into the low 60s. For your Saturday night, it's mainly clear, overnight lows in the mid-40s. Plenty of sunshine in store again for Sunday, and it does start to warm up a little bit, the high temperature in the low 70s. I'm meteorologist Josh Nichols for Jazz 90.1.
2: Right now in Greece, it is 51 degrees at member-supported Jazz 90.1.

two tunes from the singer Alexis Cole, Social Call, and John Lennon's tune, Across the Universe. Phil Dodd with you a little while longer. I'll be with you till 4 a.m. This is Jazz Before Sunrise featuring big bands and swinging singers. Lots of things I want to talk about, but I think I'll just say if you want to find out more about Jazz 90.1, it's all there. It's on our website, jazz901.org. Here's LaVey Smith. She's got a problem. It's a tune called The Busy Woman's Blues.

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Let's take a chance. 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Let's close our eyes and make our own paradise. Little we know of it, still we can try to make

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Ella Fitzgerald, Louis Armstrong, Don't Be That Way, and Tony Bennett with one of my favorite tunes, When Joanna Loved Me, and Tony's daughter, Antonia, with Comes Love. Started the hour with Count Basie, Goldfinger, from the album called Basie Meets Bond. Here at Jazz 90.1, we do whatever we can to let people know about Jazz 90.1, but what happens is we always run into folks who don't know about us. They like jazz, they like radio, but they don't know about us. Help us out. All you got to do is tell your friends about Jazz 90.1. Here's Nat Cole.

0: Etta James here on Jazz 90.1. Hold Back the Tears. Woody Herman and his orchestra with a Carole King tune, Jazz Man. And the Nat Cole Trio with What Is This Thing Called Love. Phil Dodd with you for another half hour more. The program is Jazz Before Sunrise. If you have any comments, suggestions, or requests for any of the programs I do here at Jazz 90.1, send me an email, phil@jazz901.org.
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8: We'll find a few showers scattered about Western New York and the Finger Lakes this evening, and then later tonight, the sky will turn clear with a sharp wind shift into the north, and that breeze will pick up. Temperatures will be dropping back into the middle and upper 40s. Saturday, definitely cool for the end of May, but we'll see wall-to-wall sunshine. High temperatures will be into the low 60s. For your Saturday night, it's mainly clear, overnight lows in the mid-40s. Plenty of sunshine in store again for Sunday, and it does start to warm up a little bit, the high temperature in the low 70s. I'm meteorologist Josh Nichols for Jazz 90.1.
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0: two tunes by Giacomo Gates here on Jazz Before Sunrise, Scotch and Soda, and another tune called A Few Bucks Ahead. I'm Phil Dodd. Enjoyed being here with you on Jazz Before Sunrise every Saturday morning, midnight to 4 a.m., and I'll join you again in those hours. And along next, Lise Avery with Anything Goes, and I'll be back on Monday as well, as we welcome the month of June already. I'll be back on Monday at noon. Let's continue now with Dave Frischberg, his own tune called Quality Time, here on member-supported Jazz 90.1. Thanks for listening.
1: This is a guy talking to his wife on the phone. I'll be late getting home from the office, and so will you. 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So darling, let me bring you up to speed. 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Quality time. 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

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I'll bring my laptop fax. You'll work on your new screenplay. I'll update my resume. Quality time. A little frolic and frivolity time. We'll take a seminar in self-hypnosis so we can learn to stop and smell the roses. We'll do a workshop in the grieving process. Learning to cry is no crime. We're talking quality time. We'll hit the tennis courts in our Adidas. That way the sporty sorts are bound to meet us. We'll double fault, of course, and let them beat us.

upscale types to interface with. A wealthy couple we could share some space with. A smart attorney we could start a case with. We're talking quality time. Come dine with me. This time you choose the wine. Romance is the bottom line. And later, later when we're alone, hang on, there's my other phone. We'll have a ball, but now I got to deal with this other call. We've both been chewing more than we can bite off. We both deserve at least a day and night off. I'll speak to

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8: A northerly breeze will keep things cool across Rochester, Western New York, and the Finger Lakes today. Very cool for the end of May, in fact. But we'll find wall-to-wall sunshine from hilltop to lakeshore, the high temperature into the low 60s. For your Saturday night, plan on a mainly clear sky. Temperatures will be dropping back into the mid-40s in Rochester, low 40s south of the Thruway. Sunday is the pick weekend day for milder air with sunshine, the high temperature in the low 70s. I'm meteorologist Josh Nichols for Jazz 90.1.
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10: 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Welcome into a mix of jazz, standards, and classic pop that's not the same old thing. 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I'm Lise Avery, and this is Anything Goes.

this is Paul Anka. When I have a radio show like Anything Goes, and it's with Lise Avery, it's there to keep me company. I am never a lonely boy.

Yeehaw, Patty Page with Mr. and Mississippi, written by Irving Gordon. It was published in 1951 and first recorded by Tennessee Ernie Ford that same year, but it was Patty Page's recording that made it famous. Patty's recording was issued by Mercury and first reached the Billboard chart on May 19, 1951, and spending 15 weeks there, peaking at number 8. And from April 4th that same year, we heard Frankie Lane's recording of Jezebel with the Norman Luboff Choir and Mitch Miller and his orchestra. That one reached number 2 on the Billboard chart and was a million seller. 1951 was an interesting year in the United States and the world. In 1951, consumerism was on the rise, and Americans were buying houses in the suburbs and purchasing new cars, televisions, and refrigerators. Unemployment had dipped to 3.3%, inflation was 7.88%, and the average household income was $3,510. The average cost of a new home was $9,000, and the average cost of a new car was $1,500. A gallon of gas averaged 19 cents. And if you haven't already guessed, we're going to be spending some quality time in 1951 today. If you're a new listener, well, let me just say that I named the program Anything Goes, and I meant it. We like to mix the familiar and classic with the new and fabulous, and mix it all up with some factual information and interviews, and serve up a mix that's always intended to bring a smile to your face and a little stimulus for your brain. So, just for fun, each song you hear during this program will be from 1951, with the exception, of course, of the medley we heard at the top, our theme song. As many versions of Cole Porter's Anything Goes as we could cram into a couple of minutes, and those versions are from lots of different years. I'm Lise Avery, and I thank you for coming along for the ride. So, here's some more cool information from 1951, and with apologies to my wonderful listeners in Taiwan and in other countries, please note that the facts we'll be sharing are U.S. statistics, but I think you'll have a good time anyway. So, in 1951, AT&T became the first American corporation to have 1 million stockholders, the first jack-in-the-box fast food restaurant opened in San Diego, California, and there were nearly 3 million American soldiers in Korea. So, here's a trivia question for you. In a survey of the U.S. Armed Forces in 1951, what dessert was voted their favorite? In a survey of the U.S. Armed Forces in 1951, what dessert was voted the favorite? Yeah, I know that this question's out of left field, and I don't care. Because I'm on the radio making this stuff up as I go along. So, I'll let you ponder that one while we check this one out from Nat Cole.

0: Nat Cole and Too Young. That one was recorded by Nat King Cole on February 6th, 1951, and released on Capitol. It was a million-selling record and reached number one on the Billboard chart, staying there for 5 weeks, and on the bestseller chart for 29 weeks. As a matter of fact, Billboard ranked this version as the number one song of 1951. And Mr. Cole said that Too Young was one of his three favorite songs that he'd ever recorded. Now, back to our trivia question. Do you remember our trivia question? I'll remind you. In a survey of the U.S. Armed Forces in 1951, what dessert was voted the favorite? And I know I couldn't have guessed this correctly, but it was banana cream pie. Of course, in 1951, they were still making banana cream pie with actual bananas, which isn't as easy to get these days. Now, this wisdom, insight, led the government to conduct a top-secret study. Don't tell anyone. They wanted to determine if banana cream pie could be altered to create superhuman strength in the soldiers who ate it. Seriously, they did that. And we all know that's just dumb, because everybody knows that it's canned spinach that gives you superhuman strength. And we've come up to a break. But before we go, how about I leave you with another trivia question? What groundbreaking magazine was founded in 1951? What groundbreaking magazine was first published in 1951? I'm Lise Avery, and we'll be back lickety-split with more of our tribute to 1951 and your answer, of course, here on Anything Goes.
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0: Well, hey there, my friends. Welcome back into Anything Goes. I'm Lise Avery, mixing up the music in a way that I hope is to your liking. We do thank you for sharing your day with us. And by the way, if you have anything else you'd like to share, I sure hope you won't hesitate to reach out. You'll find me on Facebook in two places. My personal page is Lise Avery, and there's a fan page out there for Anything Goes Radio, too. So I hope you'll take a moment to head there and like Anything Goes Radio. Now, if you just joined us, welcome on in. We're spending some time today with the music and history of 1951. Why? I don't know. You want to make something of it? Anyway, when we ended the last set, I left you with a trivia question, and the question on the floor was, what groundbreaking magazine was published in 1951? The answer is Jet. Jet was an American weekly magazine that focused on the news, culture, and entertainment related to the African-American community. It was founded in November 1951 by John H. Johnson of the Johnson Publishing Company in Chicago, Illinois, and it chronicled the civil rights movement from its earliest years, including the murder of Emmett Till, the Montgomery bus boycott, and the activities of civil rights leader Reverend Dr. Martin Luther King, Jr. And before we get back to the music, let me give you another trivia question to ponder. See, you didn't know how hard this show was going to be. In 1951, what baseball legend announced he was retiring from baseball after 13 years? What baseball legend announced he was retiring from baseball after 13 years? And while you're thinking about that one, how about we listen to Mr. Tony Bennett?

Hi, this is Don Rickles. You're listening to Anything Goes. Enjoy it. And don't forget, tell Lisa you love her. That's important, otherwise she gets moody.

0: Ah, yes, Phil Lee is spinning around with his index finger on his head. Les Paul and Mary Ford spending some time on Mockingbird Hill. And the music of Mockingbird Hill is based closely on a Swedish waltz called Stand By While I Massacre This. Maybe Phil can help me. Livet I Vinnskogarna, or Life in the Finn Woods, recorded by Kaye Jujarbo in 1951. I'm so sorry for everybody who understands.
1: You did that perfectly, Lise. You didn't need me to help you at all.
0: You're such a liar.
1: No, I'm not.
0: Oh, no. He's a terrible person. Anyway, I'm doing the best I can here. According to the internet, it also has roots in another old Scandinavian waltz, a Gamaldens, called Norska Bonvals, or Norwegian Farmer's Waltz. I don't know, you can Google it yourself. Anyway, this song had been recorded by some other artists, but the first recording of Mockingbird Hill by an established act was by Les Paul and Mary Ford, released by Capitol on January 29th, of course, in 1951. And we heard Tony Bennett and Cold, Cold Heart. And that one was written as a country song by Hank Williams in 1950. And then Hank recorded it as a B-side in 1951. And Tony decided he was going to record a pop version of it that same year with an orchestral arrangement from Percy Faith. And that one hit the Billboard charts on July 20th, 1951. And it stayed there for 27 weeks, peaking at number one. And we still have a trivia question on the floor, so before we get back to the music, let's discuss that. What baseball legend announced he was retiring from baseball after 13 years in 1951? It was none other than the man known as the Yankee Clipper, Joe DiMaggio. But baseball lovers, take heart. 1951 was also the year that Mickey Mantle and Willie Mays played in their first Major League Baseball games, and Brooklyn Dodgers catcher Roy Campanella and New York Yankees catcher Yogi Berra each won their first of three National League Most Valuable Player awards. See? Now you feel better. Moving right along to a classic that has nothing to do with baseball, from Joe Stafford.

0: I had a little golden record of that when I was a kid. I'm just remembering that I used to play on my little turntable thing, if you called it a turntable then. And of course, I'm dating myself, but then I realize I date myself every single time I produce this radio program anyway. That recording by Joe Stafford was made in July 1951 and released by Columbia Records with the flip side, Love, Mystery, and Adventure. It first reached the Billboard charts on November 9, 1951 and lasted for 17 weeks, peaking at number two. The song was co-written by Paul Weston, Joe Stafford's husband. And right now it's time for another break, but first, let me give you a preview of what's on the other side. What have we got here in the pile, Phil? Oh, let's see. Oh, how about Bing Crosby with Jane Wyman? And one from the Weavers, and I know we'll have one more. So let's sneak in another trivia question. So we've already learned that Joe DiMaggio announced his retirement, and Willie Mays and Mickey Mantle played their first major league games in 1951. But which team won the World Series? I'm Lise Avery, and we'll have your answer and more great music from 1951 here on Anything Goes when we get back.
1: I'm here at the scene of tomorrow's shooting. It's just a typical day at school, but tomorrow we expect a drastically different scene.
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1: The mayor is expected to hold a press conference and offer his thoughts and prayers. 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
3: Help prevent tomorrow's shootings by knowing the signs today at sandyhookpromise.org.
0: All righty, my friends, welcome back. I'm Lise Avery, bringing you Anything Goes from City Vox Studios in New York City. And my buddy and production director, Phil Lee, and I thank you for keeping us company today. We know you have a lot of choices, and we thank you for spending your valuable time with us. And if you've just joined us, we're enjoying the music and history of 1951 today and learning some fun facts. And before the break, we were wondering, did you know, who won the World Series in 1951? Well, I'll tell you, the Los Angeles Rams were the NFL champions, and the Toronto Maple Leafs were the Stanley Cup champs, and the New York Yankees won their 14th World Series. Let's kick this set off with some upstarts that call themselves the Weavers.

0: Yeah, and the cool, cool, cool of the evening with music by Hoagie Carmichael and lyrics by Johnny Mercer. That song was originally planned to feature in a Paramount film called The Max Sennett Girl with Betty Hutton, but that film never took off. The song was buried in Paramount's files until it was rediscovered and then used in the 1951 film Here Comes the Groom. And it won the Academy Award for Best Original Song. The recording we just heard by Bing Crosby and Jane Wyman with Matty Matlock's All Stars and the Four Hits and a Miss was recorded on June 20th, 1951, and released on Decca. It first reached the Billboard bestseller chart on September 21st, 1951, and lasted 6 weeks on the chart, peaking at number 11. And we heard on top of Old Smokey, the 1951 hit from the Weavers. Now, the Weavers were formed in November of 1948 by Ronnie Gilbert, Lee Hayes, Fred Hellerman, and Pete Seeger. And they couldn't find very much paid work until they landed a steady and successful engagement at the Village Vanguard Jazz Club. Now, that is something that I didn't know. Hey, Phil, did you know that? Because you've spent more time at the Village Vanguard than most people.
1: Yeah, but I started going there when I started getting interested in jazz, which was long after my folk music days.
0: I didn't know you had folk music days, Phil.
1: Oh, definitely. I used to play guitar, and I was a big Weavers fan, which, after hearing on top of Old Smokey now, I don't know why, but...
0: you're a bad person.
1: Actually, I was always a huge, and still am, Pete Seeger fan.
0: Me too.
1: It was wonderful.
0: Such a national treasure here in the U.S. Okay, so you didn't know that. I didn't know that the Village Vanguard had anything like folk music, but...
1: They had some. I think the Gate did it a lot more, the Village Gate, than the Vanguard.
0: Tell everybody who doesn't live in New York where the Village Gate is.
1: Was on Bleecker Street.
0: There you go.
1: Greenwich Village.
0: Greenwich Village. Yeah. Anyway, that track of On Top of Old Smokey notwithstanding, the gig at the Village Vanguard led to the Weavers' discovery by arranger bandleader Gordon Jenkins and their signing with Decca Records. And the group had a big hit in 1950 with Lead Belly's Goodnight Irene that stayed at number one on the charts for 13 weeks and sold a million copies. I'm Lise Avery, and we're hanging together here on Anything Goes, and I thank you for keeping us company. Whether you're having a cup of coffee, or if you're at home, or at work, or on the road somewhere, or whatever kind of a day you're having, I hope that Anything Goes can add a smile to it. And on behalf of my executive director of production, but more importantly, my friend, Phil Lee of City Vox here in New York City, we thank you for taking the time to share an hour with us. In 1951, WCBS in New York City aired the first televised Major League Baseball game in color. Florence Chadwick became the first woman to swim the English Channel from England to France, and the comic strip Dennis the Menace debuted in 16 newspapers. Love Dennis the Menace. And this one spent 20 weeks at the top of the Billboard charts for the Ames Brothers.

0: The Ames Brothers with Les Brown and his band of renown with their 1951 hit, Undecided. And this is no time to be undecided, because we're going to be right back after a very short break, so you absolutely need to decide to spend more time with us. On the other side, we're going to kick up our heels with the jump boogie portion of Anything Goes, and we're going to be headed to Shanghai with Doris Day and Pondering the Moon with Les Paul and Mary Ford and more. But before we go, let me pose this question. What film won 6 Academy Awards, including Best Picture, Best Director, and Best Adapted Screenplay in 1951? What film won 6 Academy Awards, including Best Picture, Best Director, and Best Adapted Screenplay at the 1951 Oscars? I'm Lise Avery. I'll meet you on the other side with more fun and frolic, and of course, your answer. Imagine landing on the beaches of Normandy on D-Day and witnessing the death and destruction of war. For our combat veterans, those images are forever etched in their hearts and minds. Decades later, they continue to suffer silently.
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1: When they were young.
0: Well, hey there. Welcome back into Anything Goes. And as we always do, we'll spend the last part of our program stirring up trouble, as well as our hearts and minds, with our jump boogie set. But before we begin, I promised you an answer to your trivia question. What film won 6 Academy Awards, including Best Picture, Best Director, and Best Adapted Screenplay at the 1951 Oscars? It was All About Eve, of course, starring the remarkable Betty Davis, Celeste Holm, George Sanders, and Baxter as Eve, and a few moments with Marilyn Monroe in one of her earliest roles. But we need to get back to the music, so let's head down yonder with Del Wood. Fasten your seatbelts. It's going to be a bumpy night.

Hi, everybody. This is Frank Sinatra Jr. saying you're listening to Anything Goes with Lee Savory, leader of radio and her own way of life.

0: Beautiful. Les Paul and Mary Ford and How High the Moon, recorded on January 4th, 1951 and released on March 26th by Capitol Records. It spent 25 weeks on the Billboard chart and 9 weeks at number one. Now, How High the Moon was not written by those guys. It was actually first featured in a 1940 Broadway revue called Two for the Show. And we heard a nifty instrumental from Del Wood called Down Yonder. Del Wood was actually Polly Adelaide Hendrix Hazelwood. How or why she decided to record Down Yonder, which was written in 1921, we don't know. But she had great luck with it because it spent 25 weeks on the charts and made it to number four. I'm Lise Avery, and this program is Anything Goes, a mix of jazz, standards, and classic pop, and we always conclude Anything Goes with a romp in the fast lane that we call the Jump Boogie Set, and today we're enjoying the music of 1951. Right now, we have to stop for just a second, but we'll be right back just after these quick words.
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1: Welcome back into Anything Goes. I'm Lise Avery, and we're in the midst of a troublemaking exercise that I call the Jump Boogie Set, and we've been spending some time in 1951. This one was a big hit for Miss Doris Day.

Doris Day and Shanghai. And the recording by Doris was released by Columbia, reached the Billboard chart on June 21st, 1951, and stayed there for 17 weeks, peaking at number 9. And right now, Phil and I are going to head to Shanghai, or at least out onto the streets of New York City for a Mai Tai, which were very popular in 1951. We thank you for sharing this hour of fun with us, and we need to give the airwaves back to this great station. But please, meet us right back here for more of these hijinks, and if you'd like to know where More Anything Goes can be found between now and next time, log on to anythinggoesradio.com, and don't forget to sign up for my newsletter while you're there. Anything Goes is written and produced by me, Lise Avery. This program is recorded and produced at CityVox NY in New York City. Phil Lee is the executive director of production. Until we meet next, be kind to yourselves, each other, and the Earth. I'm Lise Avery. It's been a pleasure and a privilege. Tony, come on in and take us on out. In old-

0: NBC News Radio, I'm Jim Forbes. Five people are dead and nearly three dozen are hurt after a bus crashed on a Virginia highway. State police say a bus from New York was traveling southbound on I-95 in Stafford County early Friday when it failed to slow down for traffic that was backing up in a work zone. The bus hit a Chevy Suburban and then slammed into an SUV. Police said a woman in the Suburban was killed and four people in the SUV were killed, including two children. Over 40 other people on the packed highway were taken to hospitals, including three with critical injuries. And three people have died in the latest strike by U.S. military on a suspected drug boat in the Eastern Pacific. The U.S. Southern Command posted on X Friday that the boat was, quote, transiting along known narco trafficking routes and being operated by known terrorist groups. I'm Jim Forbes.
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3: A northerly breeze will keep things cool across Rochester, Western New York, and the Finger Lakes today. Very cool for the end of May, in fact. But we'll find wall-to-wall sunshine from hilltop to lakeshore, the high temperature into the low 60s. For your Saturday night, plan on a mainly clear sky. Temperatures will be dropping back into the mid-40s in Rochester, low 40s south of the Thruway. Sunday is the pick weekend day for milder air with sunshine, the high temperature in the low 70s. I'm meteorologist Josh Nichols for Jazz 90.1.

Hey folks, welcome to Jack Ellsworth's Memories in Melody. My name's Matt Taylor, I'm Jack's grandson. Happy to have you tune our way today. We're just getting ready to play some more timeless classics, all the great ballads, blues, and big bands too, old and new. And one thing you ought to know is we're predictable here on Memories in Melody in the best way possible, in that we start every program with a little Frank Sinatra. Here's Old Blue Eyes to get us rolling now with Let's Get Away From It All.

From Sinatra with Let's Get Away From It All to Lady Ella Fitzgerald and You Hit the Spot. Couple of legends on Jack Ellsworth's Memories in Melody, and we're just getting started today. Don't change that dial. More of your favorites coming right up. Right now, the voice of Joe Williams and Now Swell.

It's the Benny Goodman Sextet and East of the Sun. Before that, the Divine Sarah Vaughan, Lullaby of Birdland. You're tuned into Jack Ellsworth's Memories and Melody for nothing but the best, all the timeless classics, ballads, blues, and big bands, too, old and new. We'll be right back in a moment with more of your favorites and the voice of Barry Manilow, so stay tuned. The classics continue now on Jack Ellsworth's Memories in Melody with the voice of Barry Manilow, taking a 1939 Glenn Miller Orchestra favorite. Here's Moonlight Serenade.

the voice of Julie London with Misty. Before that, Barry Manilow and Moonlight Serenade, only on Jack Ellsworth's Memories in Melody. We keep all the ballads, blues, and big bands, too, coming. Right now, we turn it over to the Sound of Manhattan Transfer and a Nightingale Sound.

0: There's Frank Chaxfield and his orchestra taking that one over. A Nightingale sang at Barclays Square. You're listening to Jack Ellsworth's Memories in Melody. Up next, we've got some James Taylor and a lot more of your favorites. So stay tuned for more of the best, my Poppy's music.
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4: Stardate May 30th. The moon can be like a painter's canvas, dabbed with many colors. The silver of a frosty night, the gold of honey, the orange of a ripe cantaloupe, even the deep red of blood. But it's almost never blue, at least not in appearance. It sometimes is blue in name, though, including tonight. That's because it's the second full moon of May, a repeat appearance known as a blue moon. The color of the moon, full or not, depends on several factors. When the moon is low in the sky, as it rises or sets, its light passes through a thicker layer of air. Molecules in the atmosphere scatter blue wavelengths of light, allowing the red to shine through. As the moon climbs higher, we see more of its true color, gray. But the moon is so bright that it looks white or silver. During a lunar eclipse, the moon passes through Earth's dark shadow. But sunlight filtering through Earth's atmosphere makes the moon look dark orange or red. In rare cases, the moon can actually look blue. That happens after volcanic eruptions or big forest fires. These events pump out particles that scatter red light, allowing the blue to shine through. After the eruption of Krakatoa in 1883, the moon appeared blue for months around the entire globe. Whatever its color, enjoy tonight's blue moon. And look quite close to it throughout the night for the star Antares, the heart of the scorpion. They'll be closest as they set. McDonald Observatory offers workshops, guides, and other resources for teachers. Details at mcdonaldobservatory.org. And for the McDonald Observatory, I'm Billy Henry.
5: Want family photos that will last for millennia? This is Sandra Tinglow with the Lowdown on Science. We're generating more data than ever. Yet, digital data is at risk of being lost forever due to corrupted hard drives. But Microsoft Research's Project Silica team has an idea. They developed a special thin glass that can store about 5 terabytes of data. That's 1 million high-definition photos. Data is engraved into glass platters using laser pulses as 3D pixels. So it can't deteriorate like a hard drive. Each platter is predicted to be able to store data for 10,000 years. Now your descendants will never forget you, unless they break the glass. Kids!
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8: A northerly breeze will keep things cool across Rochester, Western New York, and the Finger Lakes today. Very cool for the end of May, in fact. But we'll find wall-to-wall sunshine from hilltop to lakeshore, the high temperature into the low 60s. For your Saturday night, plan on a mainly clear sky. Temperatures will be dropping back into the mid-40s in Rochester, low 40s south of the Thruway. Sunday is the pick weekend day for milder air with sunshine, the high temperature in the low 70s. I'm meteorologist Josh Nichols for Jazz 90.1.
0: Back to the music on Memories and Melody with the one and only James Taylor and Song for You, Far Away.

My Ship, that's the voice of June Christie on Memories in Melody. Before that, James Taylor and Song for You, Far Away. Thanks for tuning our way today. Hope you're enjoying the song so far. We got a lot more where they came from. Right now, it's the voice of the unforgettable Nat King Cole. Here's Never Let Me Go.

The sound of Ray Anthony and his orchestra with Summer Wind and All the Way. Thanks for joining us on Jack Ellsworth's Memories and Melody, keeping the ballads, blues, and big bands too old and new coming your way. Just about to wrap up our first hour of music in a little bit with Scott Hamilton. Stay tuned for Dream Dancing.

Wrapping up our first hour of music today on Jack Ellsworth's Memories in Melody, that's Scott Hamilton and Nicole Porter tune, Dream Dancing. My name's Matt Taylor. I hope you'll stick around for more of your favorites and more of the best, my Poppy's music. Up next, it's Frank Sinatra, and You Brought a New Kind of Love to Me.

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3: NBC News Radio, I'm Jim Forbes. President Trump has called it a night without making a decision on the Iran deal. Earlier Friday, Trump indicated he would be making a decision on a potential agreement with Iran after meeting with his cabinet in the White House Situation Room. Before the meeting, Trump said Iran must agree they will never have a nuclear weapon and the Strait of Hormuz must be open immediately with no tolls. Three people have died in the latest strike by the U.S. military on a suspected drug boat in the eastern Pacific. The U.S. Southern Command posted on X Friday that the boat was, quote, transiting along a known narco-trafficking route and being operated by known terrorist groups. And a former mayor in California is pleading guilty to being a Chinese spy. On Friday, Eileen Wang entered a guilty plea to a federal charge of acting as an illegal foreign agent promoting Chinese propaganda. Investigators say the 58-year-old is the mayor of Arcadia, California. I'm Jim Forbes.
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6: A northerly breeze will keep things cool across Rochester, Western New York, and the Finger Lakes today. Very cool for the end of May, in fact. But we'll find wall-to-wall sunshine from hilltop to lakeshore, the high temperature into the low 60s. For your Saturday night, plan on a mainly clear sky. Temperatures will be dropping back into the mid-40s in Rochester, low 40s south of the Thruway. Sunday is the pick weekend day for milder air with sunshine, the high temperature in the low 70s. I'm meteorologist Josh Nichols for Jazz 90.1.

You're listening to Jack Ellsworth's Memories in Melody. That's Lady Gaga and Tony Bennett. It don't mean a thing if it ain't got that swing. Before that, you brought A New Kind of Love to Me with Sinatra. We're here with you for the next hour, bringing you some more of your favorites. Right now, the Mills Brothers and a real classic. Here's Mr. Sandman.

101 Strings Orchestra and Shenandoah. Before that, Dionne Warwick, Say a Little Prayer, and Adam Levine, The Way You Look Tonight. Best of the old and the new, ballads, blues, and big bands too, here on Jack Ellsworth's Memories in Melody. We'll be back in a moment with Stevie Wonder. Stay tuned for more of your favorites and more of the best, my Poppy's music. You're listening to Jack Ellsworth's Memories in Melody for your favorite timeless classics. Right now we continue with the voice of Stevie Wonder and Ribbon in the Sky.

From Stevie Wonder with Ribbon in the Sky to the voice of Vanessa Williams and Save the Best for Last, you're tuned in to Jack Ellsworth's Memories in Melody, where we don't save the best for last. We just play the very best all throughout our program. We got a little while left here with you to play some more of your favorites. Right now, we're going to hand it over to Michael Bublé in Best of Me.

0: You'll never find Frank Chaxfield and his orchestra with that Lou Rawls classic. Before that, Michael Bublé and Best of Me. Thanks for joining us on Memories in Melody. We got a few more of your favorite tunes coming your way, so don't change that dial. Memories in Melody continues after these words. We'll be back with Harry James and Helen Forrest.
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8: A northerly breeze will keep things cool across Rochester, Western New York, and the Finger Lakes today. Very cool for the end of May, in fact. But we'll find wall-to-wall sunshine from hilltop to lakeshore, the high temperature into the low 60s. For your Saturday night, plan on a mainly clear sky. Temperatures will be dropping back into the mid-40s in Rochester, low 40s south of the Thruway. Sunday is the peak weekend day for milder air with sunshine, the high temperature in the low 70s. I'm meteorologist Josh Nichols for Jazz 90.1.
0: I'm Matt Taylor, and you're listening to Memories in Melody for all the greatest tunes from the very best artists, all the ballads, blues, and big bands, too, old and new. Right now, we're going to continue the music with Harry James and Helen Forrest, and it's been a long, long time.

June is busting out all over. That's the 101 Strings Orchestra again here on Jack Ellsworth's Memories in Melody. Now here's one I'm sure you'll recognize. It's the Carpenters and Close to You.

Percy Faith and the Orchestra with the theme from 1959's A Summer Place. Before that, Nat King Cole. And again, thank you for joining us on Memories and Melody. We're going to have to start wrapping things up in a little bit here. We've got time for one more, and that'll be from Glenn Miller and his orchestra, Sentimental Journey.

The timeless sound of that Miller Band with Sentimental Journey. That's all we've got for you today on Jack Ellsworth's Memories in Melody. Thanks so much for hanging out with us here to the end. We can't wait to do it all again next time. We'll see you then. In the meantime, let me leave you with the words my poppy said at the close of each program. That was simply, don't forget to do something nice for someone today. This is Matt Taylor saying God bless you. Thank you for listening. And thank you for letting me share your memories in melody.

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2: NBC News Radio, I'm Scott Carr. A new congressional map favoring Republicans in Louisiana is now headed to that state's governor's desk. The Louisiana State Legislature passed the map Friday, designed to give Republicans one more seat in Congress. This after the Supreme Court limited how much race can be considered when lawmakers do redraw districts. The new map eliminates one of the state's black majority congressional districts. A federal judge has now ordered President Trump to take his name off the Kennedy Center in Washington, ruling the center is to be named for President Kennedy, adding only Congress can change it. The judge also blocked the center from being closed down for 2 years for renovations. In a social media post last night, the president said he's turning over all responsibility of the center to Congress. The president's doctor is saying he's in excellent health, the White House sharing the results of President Trump's May physical last night, which recommended Trump lose some weight and exercise more often. Scott Carr, NBC News Radio.
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4: Hey there, and welcome to Smooth Jazz Weekend. I'm Alan Kepler, chilling out with you and some of the smoothest new releases on the planet. This is our weekly tracking through some brand new stuff. Some of these just came in the past week or so. It's a great way to keep up on new music, and we're going to jump right in with one of my faves this week, Brittany Atterbury with Cocoa Chocolate.

0: And wrapping up our first set of tunes here on Smooth Jazz Weekend, Sarah's Girl, back with a new release, the tune there titled Easy Life. I'm Alan Kepler on our new music show, Smooth Jazz Weekend, and we are just getting started. Stick around, some good stuff on the way. I've got a new tune from Lindsay Webster coming up. Also, Jeff Ryan has a new one out.
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0: 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This is I-75.

And a brand new release there from Joshua Pinkman, the tune Contemplation, here on Smooth Jazz Weekend. Up next, I've got a brand new track from Lindsay Webster. Check it out. I'm loving the vibe on this. It's titled What Is Meant to Be.

0: And wrapping up a nice set of tunes here on Smooth Jazz Weekend. Right there, that is new from Jeff Ryan. Stay Till Tomorrow. Alan Kepler checking out the new releases with you on Smooth Jazz Weekend. And stick around, we've got lots more on the way.
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6: A northerly breeze will keep things cool across Rochester, Western New York, and the Finger Lakes today. Very cool for the end of May, in fact. But we'll find wall-to-wall sunshine from hilltop to lakeshore, the high temperature into the low 60s. For your Saturday night, plan on a mainly clear sky. Temperatures will be dropping back into the mid-40s in Rochester, low 40s south of the Thruway. Sunday is the pick weekend day for milder air with sunshine, the high temperature in the low 70s. I'm meteorologist Josh Nichols for Jazz 90.1.
0: 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Up next, it's new from Kevin Jackson. This is Groove to This.

0: And a cool tune there that is brand new from Mark Mix. 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
0: Okay, it's time for this week's smooth redo and one of my favorite releases of the year so far. It's Mesa and her very cool rendition of the classic Street Life. Whoa.

0: Can't think of anybody who would do it better. A nice tribute to Joe Sample, the Crusaders, and Randy Crawford. Yeah, that is Mesa with this week's Smooth Redo, her rendition of Street Life. Alan Kepler hanging out with you here on Smooth Jazz Weekend, and I've got a new tune from the band Special Effects next.
1: Want family photos that will last for millennia? This is Sandra Tinglow with the lowdown on science. We're generating more data than ever, yet digital data is at risk of being lost forever due to corrupted hard drives. But Microsoft Research's Project Silica team has an idea. They developed a special thin glass that can store about 5 terabytes of data. That's 1 million high-definition photos. Data is engraved into glass platters using laser pulses as 3D pixels. So it can't deteriorate like a hard drive. Each platter is predicted to be able to store data for 10,000 years. Now your descendants will never forget you, unless they break the glass. Kids!
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0: Hey, welcome back to Smooth Jazz Weekend. Up next, it's new from Special Effects featuring Kelly Minucci. This has been so long.

0: Well, nice to hear new music from Kelly and the band. Yeah, that is brand new from Special Effects. The tune titled Been So Long. I'm Alan Kepler on Smooth Jazz Weekend, and be sure to stick around because we've got another hour of new releases to share.
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0: All right, before we get to hour two of the show, I've got a new track from Vel Lewis. This is titled Smoovy.

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2: NBC News Radio, I'm Scott Carr. A federal judge is ordering President Trump to take his name off the Kennedy Center in Washington. In a Friday ruling, the judge said the center is to be named for President Kennedy only, and adding only Congress can change that. The judge also blocked the center from being closed for 2 years for renovations ordered by President Trump. U.S. Southern Command says three people were killed in the latest strike by the U.S. military on a suspected drug boat in the eastern Pacific. Posting on X, the boat was traveling along a known narco-trafficking route and was operated by known terrorist groups, though didn't say which groups. Officials say there were no survivors. Southwest Airlines says it'll no longer require plus-size customers to book an extra seat in advance, saying Friday gate agents will now assign an extra seat for free if available or work to get the customer on a later flight. Scott Carr, NBC News Radio.
3: 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We're going to jump right back into the tunes with a new one from Will Donato. This is Forever Lasting.

0: And wrapping up a nice set of tunes here on Smooth Jazz Weekend, that is a brand new release from Paula Atherton, the tune titled Right on Time. My name is Alan Kepler, your host of Smooth Jazz Weekend, and you know we play all the brand new stuff for you guys every single weekend. We've got more on the way. Hubert Eves IV, Tommy Davidson, Doc Powell back with new music, and I've got Huge Groove a little later on in the hour. Stick around. Way to
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0: 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Up next, it's new from Hubert Eves IV. This is She Said Yes.

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And as we live, we learn. Just like the dark and the night, it's always gonna come to light. So love it.

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1: And a beautiful new track there from Tommy Davidson, the tune Heart, Mind, and Soul, and that is Patches Stewart helping out on the trumpet. Up next, it's new from Doc Powell. This is titled Steppin' Out.

0: And a cool new tune there from Doc Powell here on Smooth Jazz Weekend. That one is titled Steppin' Out. Alan Kepler hanging out with you on our new music show, Smooth Jazz Weekend. And as promised, I've got the new one from Huge Groove next.
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6: A northerly breeze will keep things cool across Rochester, Western New York, and the Finger Lakes today. Very cool for the end of May, in fact. But we'll find wall-to-wall sunshine from hilltop to lakeshore, the high temperature into the low 60s. For your Saturday night, plan on a mainly clear sky. Temperatures will be dropping back into the mid-40s in Rochester, low 40s south of the Thruway. Sunday is the peak weekend day for milder air with sunshine, the high temperature in the low 70s. I'm meteorologist Josh Nichols for Jazz 90.1.
0: Welcome back to Smooth Jazz Weekend. Up next, he is back and so excited to hear new music from Huge Groove. This is the lead single from his new album. It's titled The Phoenix.

0: 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Nicole Henry with Everything Is Fine here on Smooth Jazz Weekend.
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0: Okay, it's time for our smooth and new pick of the week. And I really like this tune from Freddie Fox. Check it out. It's titled Grateful.

0: All right, that is our smooth and new pick of the week. Brand new release there from Freddie Fox, the tune titled Grateful. I'm Alan Kepler, hanging out with you on Smooth Jazz Weekend. And stick around because I've got the new tune from Eric Darius next.
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0: 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Up next, it's new from Eric Darius. 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

0: And wrapping up our time together here on Smooth Jazz Weekend, a cool new track there from Greg Manning, and that is Kirk Whalum on sax, the tune Jolanda. Alan Kepler here, and that does wrap up this edition of Smooth Jazz Weekend, but rest assured, we'll be back next weekend with all kinds of new releases to share with you. Meanwhile, keep it right here for more of your favorite music.
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2: NBC News Radio, I'm Scott Carr. Three people have been killed in the latest strike by the U.S. military on a suspected drug boat in the Eastern Pacific. U.S. Southern Command posts on X the boat was traveling along a known narco-trafficking route, and they say was operated by known terrorist groups, though they don't say which groups. A new congressional map favoring Republicans in Louisiana will now head to that state's governor's desk. After Louisiana lawmakers passed a map Friday designed to give Republicans one more seat in the U.S. House. The new map eliminating one of the state's black majority congressional districts. Four men who have been trapped for a week in a cave in Southeast Asia are now free. The four villagers, part of a group of seven who went into the cave in Laos last week looking for gold and became trapped when heavy rain flooded the cave. One of the men was rescued Friday. Four more came out this morning. Two people are still missing. Scott Carr, NBC News Radio.

Hey, and welcome to the Dave Koz Radio Show. I'm your host, Dave, and it's always so great to be with you on the weekend. Thank you very much for joining us, and I hope your weekend is going well so far. It's about to get better. As this guy joins me in the studio, he's one of the leading saxophone artists in all of music. He's a wonderful friend, and his talent goes so far, it's like to the outer stretches of the universe and back. Here with some terrific new music to share for us, the incomparable Gerald Albright is our very special guest. South African singer and guitarist and brother from another mother for me, Jonathan Butler, answers a question sent in to Ask Dave. And Bob James, the incredible keyboardist, reveals his personal heroes.

There's 2 hours of music coming from Adam Holly, Chris Botti, the group Pieces of a Dream, Philippe Sace, together with Eric Darius, our friends from across the pond down to the bone. Each and every song hand-picked for maximum weekend enjoyment. So thanks again for listening into the Dave Koz Radio Show. As Darren Ron, the wonderful saxophonist out of Denver, Colorado, gets us started with his track, Moxified, from Darren.

From their 2017 album, True Stories, the group The Rippingtons, featuring the vocals of Jeffrey Osborne with My Promise to You. Now something new from guitarist Adam Holly, featuring the saxophone of Everett Harp. This is called Electric. 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

0: That is the unmistakable sound of one Jeff Lorber doing double duty on piano and keyboards. That's called Ooh La La from Jeff's album Flipside. And guitarist Adam Holly, together with Everett Harp on saxophone, getting electric. That is Adam's new single, sounding fantastic. Well, I'm Dave Cosin. I hope you're doing whatever makes your weekend extra special, and thanks for making us part of it. Coming up, music from Jonathan Butler and our special in-studio guest this weekend, the incredible, incomparable Gerald Albright is here. It's all ahead when we come right back for more of the Dave Cos Radio Show.
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0: You found the Dave Cos Radio Show. We're so glad you did. Welcome to it. I'm Dave, reminding you that you can count on me to get you the answers to just about anything you might be pondering in life, the meaning of life, perhaps, barbecue recipes, whatever. 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This question came in about my good friend, South African guitarist and singer, Jonathan Butler, who's a born musician and entertainer, to say the least. Joanne from Milwaukee wrote in via email to davecos.com. She wanted to know what would happen to Jonathan Butler. What would he do if music hadn't been an option? What might he have been in life? Well, Joanne, question asked. Thank you very much. And here is your answer from Jonathan Butler.
3: That's a good question. I would be a preacher, no doubt. I'd be committed to still happy to make a difference in people's lives. That's really key for me. I told my wife this a while back. I said, you know, when I was a teenager, I was passionate only for music. I said I would never marry a woman because I just want to be in love with music for the rest of my life. I said, now I'm 40 years old. I think I have another passion, and that is I really want to talk to people about stuff I think God gave me to talk about. And you know, I mean, actually, that's really the other passion that I have deeply. But I mean, I'm not going to say it any more than that, because you know what they say, you know, don't wish for something like this. It might just, you know, hit you on the head with it, you know. But I mean, that's really what, since you asked, that's really one of the things I probably would do.

0: Corinne Bailey Ray there, who started her musical life playing the violin. She's now quite the accomplished singer from the UK. We heard one from her album, The Sea. It's called Closer. And it was Jonathan Butler's song for Elizabeth to get your music going in that last set. I'm Dave Koz with my special guest, Gerald Albright. He's here in the studio. He's coming up, and we're going to talk to him and hear some brand new music as well as the Dave Koz Radio Show rolls on.
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3: A northerly breeze will keep things cool across Rochester, Western New York, and the Finger Lakes today. Very cool for the end of May, in fact. But we'll find wall-to-wall sunshine from hilltop to lakeshore, the high temperature into the low 60s. For your Saturday night, plan on a mainly clear sky. Temperatures will be dropping back into the mid-40s in Rochester, low 40s south of the Thruway. Sunday is the peak weekend day for milder air with sunshine, the high temperature in the low 70s. I'm meteorologist Josh Nichols for Jazz 90.1.

0: The very seductive trumpet of Chris Botti there at Indian Summer. And Chris is kicking off his Asian tour this weekend in Taiwan, then heads out for a five-night stint at the Blue Notes in Tokyo, Japan. Always on the road. I think he's doing like at least over 200 shows a year. The man is a machine, but a very talented one. And we got things going in that set. We started with guitarist Slim Gamble with his number one song of 2024 called Light This Candle. Well, I'm Dave Koz. So glad to welcome back one of our favorite guests here in the Dave Koz Radio Show. He's got another terrific project to share with us. He's always a wonderful guest. He's such a gentleman. He's a dear friend and someone I've spent a lot of time on the road with. And most importantly, I'm crazy about his wife, Glynis. So great to have you here. Saxophonist Gerald Albright. Great to see you again, buddy.
1: It's always a pleasure, Dave.
0: Well, I want to thank you again for being such a great guest on our South America cruise. You were absolutely, as always, absolutely spectacular in everything that you did.
1: Absolutely.
0: Gerald, you brought us your brand new EP that we're going to get into in just a little bit. But let me ask you to start. You've been doing this music thing for almost 40 years now. And I'm curious to know, what would the Gerald Albright of today tell that young Gerald Albright all those years ago? Any words of wisdom that you can share now from this vantage point?
1: The reason why I now do EPs, and it's not law by any means, I might very well go back to CDs at some point, but I enjoy doing EPs now because I have realized that in today's world, our music is kind of introduced in more of a singles fashion versus a CD. It's a singles market out there, and so people now with technology can develop their own playlist from the artists that they like. And so what I try to do is promote the top three songs that I think will do well in sales and at radio, and then we release those one by one during the year, and that makes the music fresh as we tour, and it gives promoters also a footnote and an indication that we are doing some new and fresh music that they can fill the seats with in their own respective promotions in the venues as we tour.
2: Yeah.
1: But at least for now, I'm enjoying recording EPs, but you never know what the future might bring. I might go for a full CD once again at some point. That'll be fun.

0: From his 1987 debut, Just Between Us, saxophonist Gerald Albright with his take on the Luther Vandross classic, now a classic in and of itself, Gerald's version of So Amazing. We've got new music from Gerald, as well as tracks from Bob James and David Sanborn coming your way in the next hour. Thanks so much for spending part of your weekend right here with us on the Dave Koz Radio Show. Coming back in a flash.
1: Hi, I'm Dr. Anita Chandra with today's tip for kids from the American Academy of Pediatrics. 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
2: NBC News Radio, I'm Scott Carr. President Trump has yet to make a final decision on a peace agreement with Iran. Trump indicated Friday he'd make a decision on a potential agreement with Iran after meeting with his cabinet in the White House Situation Room, saying prior to that, Iran must agree they'll never have a nuclear weapon and the Strait of Hormuz must be opened immediately with no tolls. A federal judge is ordering President Trump to take his name off of the Kennedy Center in Washington, ruling Friday the Performing Arts Center is to be named for President Kennedy, and adding only Congress can change that. The judge also blocked the center from being closed down for 2 years for renovations, as had been ordered by President Trump. Three people aboard a boat in the Eastern Pacific have been killed by the U.S. military that they say was traveling along a known narco-trafficking route and was being operated by known terrorist groups, though a post by U.S. Southern Command on X doesn't say which groups. Scott Carr, NBC News Radio.
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0: Another of her many number one hits. In fact, it was actually her 11th back in 1996. The hitmaker herself, Mariah Carey, and Always Be My Baby. Hey, I'm Dave Koz, back again with our special in-studio guest, the one and only Gerald Albright, the phenomenal saxophone artist and dear friend. So, G, your latest project, which is called Hot Chocolate, that we're going to listen in just a bit, is your fourth EP. Now, I'm curious, why did you choose to do EPs as opposed to full albums?
1: The reason why I now do EPs, and it's not law by any means, I might very well go back to CDs at some point, but I enjoy doing EPs now because I have realized that in today's world, our music is kind of introduced in more of a singles fashion versus a CD.
2: Right.
1: It's a singles market out there. And so people now with technology can develop their own playlists from the artists that they like. And so what I try to do is promote the top three songs that I think will do well in sales and at radio. And then we release those one by one during the year. And that makes the music fresh as we tour. And it gives promoters also a footnote and an indication that we are doing some new and fresh music that they can fill the seats with in their own respective promotions in the venues as we tour.
2: Yeah.
1: But at least for now, I'm enjoying recording EPs, but you never know what the future might bring. I might go for a full CD once again at some point. That'll be fun.
0: Yeah, well, so far your formula seems to be having great success, netting you 6 number one singles since you made the switch, so something is working. And here's just one example. This one's called Better Days Ahead from our special in-studio guest, the amazing Gerald Albright, on the Dave Koz Radio Show.

0: Jumping back a couple years for that one, guitarist Niels at 9 to 5. And our special guest ahead of that, the one and only Gerald Albright with his number one smash, Better Days Ahead. I'm Dave Koz, and we are coming right back with music from Bob James. We've got something from David Sanborn and something new from this week's guest, Gerald Albright. And it's a good one. Can't wait to play it for you. It's all ahead when we return for more of the Dave Koz Radio Show for your weekend.
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0: You found the Dave Koz Radio Show for this weekend. I am your host, Dave. Thank you very much for being here. Bob James, well, you can't imagine a more legendary figure in the world of keyboards and jazz music, but who is it that he looks up to? Well, we caught up with Bob James, and here he shares his heroes with us.
4: I always think back on three people. Two are kind of obvious people because so many other pianists were influenced, and the two people would be Bill Evans and Oscar Peterson, and it was pretty impossible not to be influenced by both of them during the time that I was growing up and first starting to play professionally in the late 50s, early 60s. But the other influence was Count Basie, not just for his big band, although I loved the band and I loved trying to scope out how he got that sound and what his arrangers did to make his band sound different from everybody else. But I really related also to his piano playing with the band and how he took a very few notes and made them so special and just popped them in the right place and with a lot of economy. And always every note or every phrase had some, you felt like it, he really meant it and it was in exactly the right place. And that made a very big impression on me then, and I think it's been very influential in what style I have tried to develop.

0: Michael McDonald there with I Keep Forgetting. Such a cool track. And before that, we heard the dynamic duo Bob James and David Sanborn together with their classic Maputo. I'm Dave Koz, coming back with new music from my guest, Gerald Albright. You'll definitely want to hear this song. It's all ahead when the Dave Koz Radio Show continues.
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7: A northerly breeze will keep things cool across Rochester, Western New York, and the Finger Lakes today. Very cool for the end of May, in fact. But we'll find wall-to-wall sunshine from hilltop to lakeshore, the high temperature into the low 60s. For your Saturday night, plan on a mainly clear sky. Temperatures will be dropping back into the mid-40s in Rochester, low 40s south of the Thruway. Sunday is the peak weekend day for milder air with sunshine, the high temperature in the low 70s. I'm meteorologist Josh Nichols for Jazz 90.1.
0: Driving back into the music for your weekend with the latest from keyboardist Philippe Sace together with Eric Darius on saxophone. This is a new song, and I love it so much. It's so original, so unique, so different from everything else you'll hear on the radio. And leave it to Philippe and Eric to provide it for us. It's called City Sync on the Dave Koz Radio Show.

0: Multi-instrumentalist Philippe Sace, along with saxophonist Eric Darius, we heard their big hit, City Sync. And I'm Dave Koz, spending time in the studio this weekend with our very special guest who's been bopping to the music as I've been playing it. Great friend Gerald Albright is here, the wonderful saxophonist. Now, gee, as I mentioned earlier, you brought us your fourth EP, which is called Hot Chocolate. And this is also your 24th album. It's kind of mind-blowing. Don't you think? 24 albums?
1: It's really hard to believe, actually. I started in 1987, and one by one, we've gotten to 24. And it seems like a blur. You know, it seems like just a finger snap in time. But I'm very grateful, and we're going to keep pushing the music until we can't push it anymore. Just having a fun ride with it, though, truly.
0: Well, you always have fun whenever you're making music, and I know that especially when that leg kicks up, everything is going right on stage. Now, the first single to come from your latest EP, Gerald Albright, is More Than Enough. Now, I'm thinking that this is a continuation of the theme from your last big hit, Living My Best Life. Do I have a sense of this being right? Is there a theme here?
1: Absolutely, Dave. The current single called More Than Enough is definitely a reflection and a continuance of the thoughts that went into producing and writing one of my previous singles, Living My Best Life. You know, when you have been in the business for more than 50 plus years, either as a recording artist or a session player or whatever it might be, you kind of look back and you just really appreciate the ride and the wonderful blessings that I've been given during that time period. And so when I say more than enough, that's definitely a reflection of appreciation for my audience who has supported me for all of these decades, for all the musicians who have given 200% when they have played live on stage with me or recorded in the studio. It's a beautiful thing. We actually make a living at music, and what better vocation to have?
0: Well, not just you, but everybody loves when you love it, because the music just is filled, imbued with so much appreciation, love, and generosity of spirit. It's a beautiful thing. Thank you very much, Gerald Albright. Let's take a listen to it from our special in-studio guest, saxophonist Gerald Albright. Brand new music. It's called More Than Enough on the Dave Koz Radio Show.

0: Ooh, I love it. From our special in-studio guest this weekend, nobody plays the alto sax quite like Gerald Albright. That's his latest single, More Than Enough, and that comes from his just-released fourth EP called Hot Chocolate. And gee, I gotta say, that is hot. Hot chocolate, my friend. Buddy, thank you so much for coming by the studio this weekend and sharing the new music and the wonderful memories. You know, it's always great to see you. I love you. I adore you. I love your whole family. Give my love to Glynis and the kids and the grandkids. And I hope to see you again very soon. Love you, buddy.
1: My pleasure. Thanks for your support, Dave.
0: You got it. Always. 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
0: All right, time to wrap things up for this go-around. 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So until we're together again next weekend, this is your buddy Dave. Wrapping up another edition of the Dave Koz Radio Show. Thanks so much.

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0: Hey, does everyone know what time it is?
1: No, what time is it?
0: It's time to polka!
1: Yeah!

Well, hi, everybody. Once again, welcome to Polka Ascension, our last show for the month of May already. You know that Father's Day right around the corner and the first day of summer. Both are the same day, and they're only 3 weeks away. Hey, we've got lots of good polka music on today's show. Stick with us. Let's polka together. We got a little bit of Blue Jeans in the air. That would be the name of this song. Once again, welcome to Polka Ascension.

we're starting the show with the Jimmy Stir Band. That song, we recorded it and called it the Blue Jeans Polka. Let's continue on this great weekend, the last weekend for the month of May already. Here's Joe Rock and his orchestra.

Well, it's called Let Me Dream. That happens to be Jackie Libera when he had a band. And he called that band The Classics. Hey, don't forget, we'd love to hear from you. If you have that special request, birthday, anniversary, or if you'd like to hear your favorite band, drop me a line. Email me at jspolka@jimmystir.com. Well, as we continue, let's go to Ray Bajilik and his band. He calls it...

the mighty sounds of Ray Bajolik and his band, a song that's called The Polka Dancers. Hey, we're sneaking one more in before breaking the music. Poetic time on today's show. Here's a song the Jimmy Stewart Band recorded. It called it The Castle Hopper.

0: That once again is called the Castle Hop-O-Matic. It comes from a CD called Born to Polka with the Jimmy Sturr Band.
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Well, it's the Hard Rock Bottom of Your Heart. Happens to be the name of that song, brand new from Jimmy Matica. Well, as we go two in a row on this weekend, hard to believe already the last weekend for the month of May. Here's Bernie Witkowski and his orchestra, his rendition of the Krakowiak.

0: Well, there's a little nifty one by Walter Solvik. He recorded that and called it I Had But 50 Cents. You're tuning into yours truly. Jimmy Sturr, you pass the word every weekend right here on your favorite station.
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Well, there's the sounds of a band out of the Buffalo, New York area. What a great band it was. It was called Joe Michalik and his orchestra here on Polka Session. Don't forget, if you have that special request, email me, jspolka@jimmystern.com.

Well, in the background, they come from Austria. They're called Die Fahrenbacher, and that means that those Oktoberfests, they're right around the corner. Hey, everybody listening to us, Pennsylvania, we're coming to Pennsylvania to the annual Music Fest. We'll be there on Saturday, August 1st in Bethlehem, Pennsylvania. Mark down that date. In the meantime, here's Frank Wodarowski and his orchestra. Call this one Smokey Joe.

0: Father Johnny Carras on the tenor saxophone with the Jimmy Stir Band. That song, it's called the Duck Hunting Polka.
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5: A northerly breeze will keep things cool across Rochester, Western New York, and the Finger Lakes today. Very cool for the end of May, in fact. But we'll find wall-to-wall sunshine from hilltop to lakeshore, the high temperature into the low 60s. For your Saturday night, plan on a mainly clear sky. Temperatures will be dropping back into the mid-40s in Rochester, low 40s south of the Thruway. Sunday is the pick weekend day for milder air with sunshine, the high temperature in the low 70s. I'm meteorologist Josh Nichols for Jazz 90.1.
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from out of Buffalo, New York. That's where that band comes from. Greg Zweideck, actually, doing the vocal with a band called the Concertina All-Stars, and it's called the Young Lady Polka. We're going two in a row on this weekend out to Chicago, Illinois. That's where the Ampliers get.

0: Travis and Jimmy Sturr Band, and that one we recorded live, that one for a PBS special, and of course the old clarinet polka, and that comes from that PBS special CD. We'll be back right after this.
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the New Brass Express. That song is called In This Game Together. You're tuning in. You're truly Jimmy Sturr. Pass the word every weekend right here on your favorite station. Polka music. Tell all

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Soundbites with Nick Francesco, Dave Enright, and Steve Ray. They're next on member-supported Jazz 90.1. Well, it's Waltz time on today's show. Here's a song that's called The

Well, our time is just about up. We thank you so much for yours. Hope you enjoyed today's show. Of course, back again next month right here on Polka Session. In the meantime, don't forget that Jimmy Stewart television show. Fridays, 5 p.m. and 10 p.m. Eastern Standard. Sundays, we're on at 7 p.m. Eastern. 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
4: NBC News Radio, I'm Scott Carr. A federal judge is ordering President Trump to take his name off the Kennedy Center in Washington. The judge ruled Friday the Performing Arts Center is to be named for President Kennedy, and only Congress can change that. The judge also blocked the center from being closed for 2 years for renovations. In a social media post, President Trump says he's turning over all responsibility of the center to Congress. The president's pulled his endorsement of Republican Congresswoman Nancy Mace, who's running for governor of South Carolina. On Friday, Trump endorsed Mace's opponent, Lieutenant Governor Pam Yvette. On social media last night, Mace suggests that Trump pulled the endorsement because she had advocated for the full release of the Epstein files. Federal investigators are now on the scene of a helicopter crash in a heavily wooded area of Dawson County, Georgia. Authorities say two people aboard the chopper were killed in the crash. One woman was rescued and taken to a hospital. Scott Carr, NBC News Radio.
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20: Good afternoon, Mr. and Mrs. American, all the chicks in the PC. It is Saturday, the 30th day of May, Anno Domini 2026. And you, you lucky people, you're listening to Sound Bites. I'm Nick Francesco.
21: I'm Dave Enright.
22: And I'm Steve Ray.
20: And in 5 minutes after the hour, we're going to be bringing you news, views, things to choose, nothing to lose. Kick off your shoes. Don't get the blues. Have you paid your dues? Here comes the news.
22: Dun, dun, dun.
20: Dun, dun.
21: Yeah, we got to get a sound like that.
20: Yeah, trumpet sound. Voluntary of yeah. some sort. Yeah. Microsoft is in the process of rolling out a new Windows 11 update that brings with it a number of improvements that will make using your PC feel faster, with better responsiveness and more reliability.
21: Is that the joke of the week?
20: Yeah. Boom, boom. Thank you. I'll be here all week. Tip your weight, Steph. The update is now generally available as an optional OS update. This is the first OS update designed to make Windows 11 faster under Microsoft's special Windows K2 effort, which is seeing the company focus on addressing criticisms around the OS and delivering foundational improvements. According to the changelog for this release, it includes general OS performance improvements, which accelerate app launch and core shell experiences such as Start Menu Search and Action Center. Additionally, Microsoft says that this update also improves Windows reliability on the sign-in and lock screens in File Explorer when using touch gestures on touchscreen devices and when changing themes and settings. While much of this sounds more like ad speak rather than actual improvements, Microsoft has been testing these changes with insiders for a number of weeks, and testers have noted some genuine performance gains with these improvements enabled. Microsoft said these improvements are rolling out gradually, meaning you won't likely see the performance gains right after installing the update. Instead, the performance improvements will become enabled over the coming weeks as Microsoft makes it available in more waves. Outside of the fundamental performance issues, this new OS update also includes new features such as the ability to share Bluetooth with two devices at once, the ability to name your device during the setup experience, wow, and task manager updates. Please note that this is currently an optional update. Unless you're getting the latest updates as soon as they're available, you won't see this right away. And I know many of you are waiting for the inevitable bugs before you install anything. Our poll of the week at soundbites.org. That's Bites with a Y, Francis would like us to remind you, is Windows Update faster, more responsive. Your choices are, I can't wait. I can wait. I'm skeptical. They could hardly make it slower. And win what now? So far, we've got 27 votes, and win what now is just ahead of I'm skeptical. Of course, you can vote in the poll by heading over to soundbites.org, Bites with a Y. And once you've done that, you can give us a call about that or dang near anything else at 585-966-JAZZ. It's 966-5299 or toll free at 800-790-0415. I've looked into this update,
21: mm-hmm.
20: getting faster stuff, and mostly what they've done so far that I can see is what Linux and the Mac did decades ago. When you first start up your machine,
21: mm-hmm.
20: you see a black screen.
21: Yep.
20: Then you see the blue screen with Windows is loading, and that takes, I don't know, 3-4 days?
21: Probably.
20: Then you get the login page, at which point you put your hands on the keyboard, you log in, or you lean forward and put your face in the screen, whatever you do.
21: Yeah, your sign on, nothing.
20: And then you wait another couple of seconds, and the screen pops up. And you wiggle your mouse till you find your cursor. Then you move it over to either browser or mail, double-click, and now you're doing stuff. What that is psychologically is there's two different times. The second time, from the minute you see the login screen until you're doing something,
21: mm-hmm.
20: that's you time.
21: Yeah.
20: You're doing stuff. So the fact that it takes a couple of seconds to do this or that doesn't bother you in the least. The time before that, the black screen.
21: Up to your time.
20: Up to your time, the black screen, the blue screen, the circling
21: yep.
20: thing. That's Microsoft time. And it is forever. It is interminable. So what they've done is what Mac and Linux did decades ago. They load just enough of the operating system to load the login stuff. Then they show you that. While you're doing that, they're loading everything else in the background.
21: Just shuffle things around.
20: They shuffle things around. So now, the time it takes you to actually log in and find your mouse and wiggle the cursor and all that stuff, that's millennia in computer time. So it's plenty of time for the system to finish booting up. That's why this Linux machine boots up in 8 seconds. It doesn't really boot up in 8 seconds. It gets to the login screen in 8 seconds. The same thing with a Mac.
0: Yeah.
21: Mm-hmm.
20: And that, British Rail had this exact problem decades ago. They did one of those how do you like our service things. And people hated it. They hated it. They hated it because trains were slow. Trains were slow. That was what people said. So they looked at, can we speed up the trains? Do we put more trains in service? Oh, no. What they did instead is they put electronic signs in all the stations that said, next train, 7 minutes. Before, when you went to the station and you were sitting for 7 minutes, that was British Rail time.
0: Yep.
20: And it was interminable.
0: And it was the worst hour you've ever spent.
20: Exactly. But when you see 7 minutes, you think, oh, I can make that business phone call. Or, oh, I can read some of my book. Or,
21: yeah.
20: And now it's your time.
21: You can plan your time.
20: And it's your time, and it goes faster. And then you say, man, I've been here forever. You look up, next train, 6 minutes. Oh, it's only been a minute. I'm an idiot. And you just move on. So it's your time, and Microsoft or British Rail's time is very different.
21: They're controlling the narrative.
20: Mm-hmm. Right, right. And so all they're doing is making their time
21: your time.
20: Your time. But you know what? It works.
21: Yeah.
20: It actually works. And the same thing is true when you do what we call responsiveness, right? Is actually how quickly you change the cursor.
0: Yeah.
20: So if I click on something and I immediately get the circle or the hourglass or whatever your cursor is that says wait,
0: mm-hmm.
20: I'm happy now.
0: Yep.
20: The computer's working. But if it takes a second for that to come up, it makes me crazy. And all they did was change when that cursor changes. Done. Finished. It's all psychological, but you know what? It works. And people will be happier. And already, the beta testers, the alpha testers, I guess we're the beta
0: yeah.
20: testers. The alpha testers are more, they're happier. With the system as it stands now, with these changes, with these improvements, I guess. So you know, kudos to Microsoft. They are in panic mode. They realize that people are very unhappy with Windows. They're compared to the Mac and compared to Linux, it's slow, it's clunky, and it's not paying attention to you.
0: Yep.
20: So they're making, even these little changes do plenty to make that happen.
0: And that's why on the Mac, when you click an application icon, it bounces up and down in the dock.
20: Yeah.
0: It lets you know you actually did it. How many times on Windows did you click the Word icon, nothing seemed to happen, so you click it again?
20: And then you suddenly have
0: two. And then two copies are running, yeah.
20: Yep. And on Linux, you can set any one of a million little things like that to happen. Or none if you don't want them, but you get that choice. And yes, that's exactly what I'm talking about.
0: Yep.
20: Just a little visual cue that says, yep, I get it, I'm working on it. It's like when you talk to somebody and you think they're ignoring you. They heard you, but they're finishing something else before they get to you.
0: Mm-hmm.
20: If you get that, just that raised finger or an okay sign,
0: yeah.
20: Then it's okay, I'm in the queue. That's all I want to know. So I get it. All right, to the phones. Our first caller is Matt from Buffalo, New York. Hiya, Matt. I knew you were going to call.
1: I just want to say, Nick, how did you like the can, man?
20: I love that can. I love it. For those of you who don't know, I actually put a picture up on Facebook. Matt was kind enough to send me a beer can Well, that in and of itself, not a big deal.
21: Empty.
20: It was empty, which is a little bit of a bigger deal. But it was also laser etched. Now, when you look at it, you think, well, I don't, so what? But then you put a light in it, a little votive candle or whatever, in it, and it lights up with my face. I think it's me. It could be Jack Black.
21: Could be.
20: It might be Jerry Garcia, but I'm pretty sure it's me.
0: It was Buzzo.
1: Oh, yeah.
20: Could be Buzzo.
21: In other words, he enlightened you.
20: He has enlightened me. Matt, you've enlightened me. Thank you very much. I love it. It's a terrific thing.
1: I'm glad you enjoyed your present, sir.
20: Thank you.
1: My electronics luck has been really crappy lately. So I just got a new cell phone, and I busted my Chromebook last week. But I have some show notes when I was listening to you guys last week, if you don't mind.
20: Go ahead.
1: A couple things. For the people that need a cheap price on a cell phone, I found this service. It's called Telo. You could buy a SIM card for $3 on Amazon. And basically, for $5 a month, you get unlimited talk and text, but it has to be unlocked to T-Mobile. So basically what I did is I went to dumbwireless.com, bought one of my friends' flip phone, because she never has a phone that works. You know, you call the phone, and it's always like, oh, busted line. I was like, geez, can you have a phone that works, Shannon, once in a while? So I got her a phone, $5 a month, $60 a year, you know.
20: Yeah, not bad.
1: So, yeah, Telo is a SIM card, and you have to have it unlocked to T-Mobile network. Let me think what else here. Let me see. That was basically it. That's what I wanted
20: That's
1: to
20: good.
1: Say.
20: That's good. Thank you, Matt. And again, thank you for the beer can. I told you this. It has pride of place on my shelf. It's wonderful.
1: I could Google anything, but you guys are the experts. So you guys know you have the Google phones now do like basically language translation, right?
20: Right.
1: Instant live translation. All right, and I have to ask you, Nick, because like you're a teacher and a professor and things like that. Now, you know, the U of R, a lot of people speak sign language.
20: Yep.
1: Is there any app or anything, because I had a friend who was deaf, is there any app or something that translates live sign language or something like that in that matter by any chance? Do you know of anything that might exist? Because I know there's a lot of deaf students at the U of R. You know what I mean? And I was just wondering if there's like a live translate how to do sign language. Maybe.
21: I would think more so at RIT, because that's a school of NTID.
20: Yeah, yeah. There's something called AIRA, A-I-R-A.
1: Okay.
20: But there's also there's a Google app called an app on Google Play called Hand Talk Translator for ASL.
1: Wow.
20: So it translates text and audio to American Sign Language. I don't know if it, and there's a bunch of them for learning sign language.
0: There's one called Let's Talk Sign that gives you an animated avatar signing what you're saying, yeah. Available for Android and iOS.
20: Yeah, but I don't know if it goes the other way.
1: I just thought it would be like a cool idea, yeah, because like I'm like I really want to explore that and go down the avenue to be able to talk to people like instantly like that. And you know, sign language is a universal language worldwide.
21: Well, no. There are
0: differences in some words.
20: Yeah. Significant differences from country to country.
0: Even if I've read some amazing issues with British sign language, where something innocuous in America. Well, it's like it's like trousers and pants.
21: Yeah, yeah, American right. sign language is separate from others. Just like the English and everything else. So, yeah, that's why usually anybody that teaches sign language will say that this is American Sign Language or British Sign Language, because they could be the same but different.
2: Gotcha.
20: Yeah.
21: But, there's a lot of good, if you want to really pick up on sign language, you know, because I think it's a beautiful art. I know some sign language. I had, when I was driving for Medical Motors, I had two students that were deaf, and I learned some of the basic sign language in that. And
20: mostly
21: I think
20: sit down and shut up.
21: Yeah. Some of them. But no, for the most part, I find sign language a very beautiful language. I mean, at Jiva, I find myself, because they usually have a person off to the right signing, and I love just to watch the flow and see what words I can pick up.
20: And back in the day when I was doing theater for a living, we all spoke sign language backstage because we could talk without disturbing anybody on stage.
21: Well, my sister used to, when she lived here in Rochester, used to do it for the city court systems in Arundicoit. They'd call her in and she would sign for the courts. And that's a good part-time gig, believe it or not.
0: Yep.
21: But, yeah, you might want to just pick up some of these books.
2: Whatever.
21: There's great books on it.
2: Like one of my friends, he was deaf. I communicated better than him, than regularly people who could speak English, and he didn't even speak. He was smarter than a whole bunch of other people.
21: Oh, yeah, yeah, yeah. No, it's. I find it very, like I say, very personal, and I enjoyed it. I had a gentleman that I worked with at Home Depot back in the day that was deaf. He was a lot person, but he wore a vest, and he didn't have a problem with it, saying that he was deaf. But, you know, I learned a lot from him. Him and his wife were both deaf, and they were great. You know, I went to their wedding, and it was beautiful to watch.
20: Yeah, I'm finding a lot of apps to teach you sign, but not a lot that translate sign on the fly.
21: You're stronger if you can sit there and learn the signs yourself. You'll be fascinated on how fast you can pick them up.
2: Yeah, that's cool. All right, I appreciate you much, but just so tell everybody, all your people that want a good deal on the plan, that Telo Mobile, the SIM card is $3, $5 a month, talk and text. You can't beat it, man.
20: All right, thanks, Matt.
2: You know.
21: Alrighty.
2: All right, have a good weekend, fellas.
20: You too, man. Bye-bye. Thanks again.
2: All right. Take it easy.
20: Bye-bye. Yeah.
21: Yeah, I mean, Rochester is known, you know, for both the grade school for NTID, which is over there on St. Paul, and RIT for the National School of the Deaf.
20: Yeah, I had
21: NTID.
20: When I first took sign language, I can't tell the story on the radio, unfortunately. Nope, I can't tell this story, but it's a good story. I wish I could tell it to you. It's all about wrong signs.
21: Well, like I say, my sister.
20: One of which is football and one of which is not.
21: Well, one time my sister, while she was translating for the Rwanda court system, guy walked up to her after and started swearing at her in sign language.
20: Well, you see it all the time when people do a show and they use colorful language. All of them will at some point get a look on their face, walk over to the interpreter, and just start swearing.
21: Yeah.
20: Just to see what those signs are. Yeah. My favorite, though, was Red Skelton. I saw him live, thanks to my friend Brian. And he did this show, and at one point, he walked over to the table, which was next to the interpreter, and took a drink of water. And he said, you know, this is talking for this long is really thirsty work. So he then turned to the interpreter and said, would you like to wash your hands?
0: There was an episode of Starfleet Academy where a diplomat was mute. And they, so he talked with sign, and they had a little computer on his lapel that spoke his sign language. And I'm thinking, well, how does it see? It's on his lapel.
20: Yeah.
0: Is it looking far? Okay.
20: It's because magic.
0: There was an episode of Next Gen where there was a deaf negotiator, and he had a chorus behind him. They were telepathic. And one could read his emotions, one could read his intellect, and catastrophe ensued, and Picard had to save the day.
20: What a shock.
0: Yeah.
20: All right. What am I doing? Oh, I know. We're going back to the phones, and we're talking. What is happening here? Okay. We're back to the phones. Our next caller is Don from Pittsburgh, PA. Hiya, Don. What's up in Pittsburgh?
3: Well, actually, it's Pittsburgh, but I have been traveling. Anyway, a couple questions regarding antivirus programs. If one has one of the programs, either free or paid, Avast, AVG, Total AV, whatever, installed, does that defeat Windows Defender on Microsoft Windows 11?
20: No. They could run simultaneously, but they should not. If you have any paid antivirus program, you should disable Windows Defender in the settings.
0: They can fight each other, so each one slows down the other one.
21: Yeah.
0: And they can give false positives because one could see the definition list from the other one and think you have a virus.
21: And Defender is not updated as much as Windows, as the other products.
3: It is not as updated. Well, here's the first problem. I am installed apps, and it does not list Windows Defender, which is rather surprising to me.
0: Because it's not an app, it's a Windows feature.
20: Right, it wouldn't be in the apps. You have to go into settings and security, and you can turn it off there.
3: Oh, okay. All right. Okay, very good. Now, of the three programs that I mentioned, either free or paid, do you have an opinion on which of those three, Avast, AVG, or Total AV, is superior?
20: No. They're all good.
21: Yep.
20: And we've said this many times, every month one of them is better than the other two, and then the next month the other one is better. 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
0: Mm-hmm. 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
0: updated. 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
20: Right. 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
0: Yes.
3: VirusTotal.com.org? Yep. 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
0: .com.
3: Okay. VirusTotal.com. And that's a rating of all of them, is it?
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3: Interesting. 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All right. VirusTotal, right?
0: Yep.
3: Okay, thank you. 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
20: 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Got to take a quick break. Thanks for calling. Back in just a couple of minutes with Dave Enright, Steve Ray, me, Nick Francesco, and you. It is 29 minutes after the hour. 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
4: NBC News Radio, I'm Lisa Carton. President Trump wrapped up a White House meeting without a decision on extending the current ceasefire with Iran. More from Scott Carr.
5: The president indicated Friday he'd make a decision on a potential agreement with Iran after meeting with his cabinet in the White House Situation Room. Trump said before the meeting, Iran must agree they'll never have a nuclear weapon, and the Strait of Hormuz must be opened immediately with no tolls.
4: Iran's official news agency accused the president of stalling talks by making what it called excessive demands. ICE protests continue outside the Delaney Hall Federal Detention Center in New Jersey. Protesters have clashed with police all week near the facility in Newark. Confrontations have become heated following reports that some detainees are on a hunger strike to protest conditions inside. Tropical downpours are targeting Florida and the Southeast with much-needed drought relief over the next few days. Lisa Carton, NBC News Radio.
6: Want family photos that will last for millennia? This is Sandra Tinglo with the Lowdown on Science. 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
29: A northerly breeze will keep things cool across Rochester, Western New York, and the Finger Lakes today. Very cool for the end of May, in fact. But we'll find wall-to-wall sunshine from hilltop to lakeshore, the high temperature into the low 60s. For your Saturday night, plan on a mainly clear sky. Temperatures will be dropping back into the mid-40s in Rochester, low 40s south of the Thruway. Sunday is the peak weekend day for milder air with sunshine, the high temperature in the low 70s. I'm meteorologist Josh Nichols for Jazz 90.1.
21: And currently right now we've got clear skies, 59 degrees out at the airport and 58 here at member-supported Jazz 90.1.

0: 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I'm Nick Francesco.
1: I'm Dave Enright.
2: And I'm Steve Ray.
0: And at 35 minutes after the hour, we are Sound Bites. And I will read some Windows news. The Federal Bureau of Investigation is warning about a fast-spreading scam targeting users of popular Microsoft 365 products like Outlook, Teams, and OneDrive. In a May 21 alert from the FBI's Internet Crime Complaint Center, the agency warned about Kali 365, a new scam that allows cyber criminals to capture Microsoft tokens to bypass multi-factor authentication without stealing a user's passwords. By stealing what's known as OAuth device codes, digital keys that allow an application to access data without you sharing a password, for Microsoft 365 accounts, cyber criminals can gain access to information for a host of malicious activity. CyberScoop reported including data theft, fraud, extortion, and ransomware attacks. You protect yourself the usual way. Don't click anything in unsolicited emails or texts. Check the URL of places you're going. Be careful what you download. A recently disclosed Windows vulnerability is drawing scrutiny for both its technical impact and the fallout between the researcher who exposed it and Microsoft. The situation has since expanded to include claims from the researcher that Microsoft ignored their reports and retaliated after the exploit was made public. The issue centers on a zero-day exploit called Yellow Key, published earlier this month by a security researcher known as Chaotic Eclipse, also known online as Nightmare Eclipse. The proof, or known at home as Papa Eclipse. The proof of concept demonstrates a method for accessing BitLocker encrypted drives on Windows 11 using a USB key. Microsoft has acknowledged the flaw and assigned it an incident ID, but there's no fix. I got a bug against BitLocker anyway. The deadline is almost here. After 15 years, Microsoft will start expiring secure boot certificates on most PCs in June. That's next week, by the way. While users have been told to expect a one-time additional restart, that advice is now different. You will likely need to, and I quote, restart multiple times, end quote, to ensure your PC is secure. The secure boot certificates on all PCs from pre-2023 date back to 2011, when those were initially released. Microsoft is expiring certificates for the first time and issuing new ones. All this is wrapped into April and May security updates. Mac and Linux people have also seen security certificate updates. Oh, by the way, if you're running Windows 10 and not in the ESU, expect lots of problems starting next week because you don't have any of these updates. Microsoft recently made a pretty bold claim in saying that the security tools built into Windows 11 are enough to keep users protected. This was back to one of our earlier calls. It was back in January that the company used an article in the Windows Learning Center to talk about the built-in security provided by Microsoft Defender Antivirus. It suggested that for many users, this level of protection is plenty. In April, Microsoft then reworked this article into a blog post claiming that third-party antivirus software was not needed. Now the company has quietly, with absolutely no announcement, removed that blog post in which it made that claim. Take this as you will.
2: Many. Well, there's billions of Windows users, so I'm sure 10 or 20 of them are fine with Defender.
0: That's exactly right. And, of course, you can take us as we are simply by giving us a call at 585-966-JAZZ. It's 966-5299 or toll-free at 800-790-0415. The good thing about Windows Defender is that it is deeply hooked into the operating system. And that's a good thing when you with an antivirus program. The bad thing about Windows Defender is that it's Windows Defender. It's from Microsoft. And they are simply...
1: When they get around to it.
0: They're getting worse and worse at quality assurance.
2: Uh-huh.
0: They just are, and that's a simple fact of life. And as they get worse, your antivirus protection gets lower. So my suggestion is don't use Windows... There was a point when I used to say... Windows Defender was indeed all you needed. It was excellent. It updated multiple times a day, and it was excellent. None of that is true any longer.
1: That only lasted for a few months.
0: Yeah.
1: But then they fired that team.
0: But it was there. It was there.
1: Oh, yeah. But they fired the team.
0: They fired the teams, and now everything is done by AI, and there's no quality assurance anymore. And so we can, in good conscience, no longer recommend Windows Defender as your antivirus
1: solution. Well, it's just like anything else. I mean, Microsoft is so well known for bringing out a product, hyping it up, getting folks to use it, and then dumping it. Microsoft Money. How many folks bought into that one? Or Microsoft Paint. All these programs that they hyped up, got people to spend the money on, and then they dropped them, you know, the support first, and then dropped the whole program. Told you, go look elsewhere. We don't care. We got our money.
0: I still have a floppy disk of Microsoft Access back when it was a terminal modem program.
2: And fit on one floppy disk.
0: And fit on one floppy
1: That's
0: disk.
1: That's an oldie.
0: Yep.
1: That is an oldie.
0: That is an oldie. But yeah, so the reality is that Windows Defender is no longer something that we feel comfortable recommending. That doesn't mean it's a bad program. It's just not top of the line.
1: Yeah, I mean,
2: and even some of the top of the line programs, McAfee and Norton, are the two big names. Because they're the big names, the bad guys don't release something until it can get past the two big names.
1: They know their release date, and they, like you've said before, Steve, they wait until the day after. They know they're going to release, say, on a Tuesday. All right, they wait until Wednesday. They don't care.
0: They don't care.
1: Yeah. They can still infect your machine and get the stuff out there.
0: That's right.
1: So yeah.
0: Be aware that and we're, and like we said, Windows Defender is running on your Windows machine. And if you would rather run a different antivirus, one of the things you should do is turn off Windows Defender, which you do in the security section of the settings.
2: A lot of times the installer of your other antivirus program will turn it off for you, or ask if you want to turn it off.
0: Or at least ask if you want to turn it off.
2: And as we've said, viruses aren't the only threat. In fact, their trend is they're downward.
0: The problem is things live forever on the internet, so there are still a lot of viruses out there, but they're not writing new ones.
2: So that's why you want Malwarebytes and Super Anti-Spyware to scan for other issues.
1: And one of the other things, though, even though you turn off Defender, don't be alarmed. Microsoft is still going to nag you constantly from time to time. Hey, Defender's off. You want us to turn it back on?
0: Right.
1: You can just click the little X up in the upper right-hand corner, say goodbye.
0: Yep, just no thank you.
1: Yeah.
0: Also, there have been Windows updates that turned it back on again.
1: Oh, yeah.
0: So every month when you do a Windows update, go back in and check that it is still turned off.
2: They make a version for the Mac called Microsoft Defender for some reason. For Microsoft shops that have a Mac, and there's a corporate policy that you must have Windows Defender running, I think it's okay.
0: I use Clam AV, and it's never failed me.
2: Yep.
0: And that's available for every operating system as well. So, but it is a manual run unless you're paying for it. So,
1: I mean, I still use Avast. Still like that, along with Super Anti-Spyware, Malwarebytes, which I pay for both of those.
0: Of course.
1: So they just automatically do it because, one, the viruses are still, like you said, still out there. They're laying somewhere. You don't want to not have a virus protection. But the big thing nowadays is the Super Anti-Spyware and the malware, because what they're doing is they found out that they didn't make much money on viruses. So they're writing these little programs that'll go in and steal your email list.
2: It's easier to claim you have a virus and call tech support and take your money.
1: Yeah,
2: than to actually write the virus.
1: Find ways to scam you.
2: Yeah, ransomware is a service. You don't even have to have any programming skills now. You can hire somebody else to attack a company and ransom them.
1: Yeah. Or the other thing, too, though, is they'll write a program, little program, sit back. Well, it goes out and steals people's email lists. And then they can turn around and sell those email lists to spammers.
0: Or use it themselves.
1: Yeah, or use it themselves. But they usually make, you know, put out on the black web, the dark web, hey, I've got a million email address. Who wants to use it, you know, to spam this or that? You know, and they'll sell them. And they're making money. All they did was write this little program. It goes out and looks, sniffs your machine to see if you're vulnerable. Otherwise, they just suck those in. And then all of a sudden, you start getting these emails. I didn't ask for this. Who's?
2: Yeah.
1: Or, I know that person. And then all of a sudden, bam, you're infected.
2: And you have to kind of get out of the habit of being nice. You get an invoice saying you owe this money. Oh, I better tell them it's not. I didn't buy that. No, it's a fake invoice. They're going to steal your money.
1: Mm-hmm.
0: Yep. I get all the time, the system administrator of AskNick.com has shut off your system.
2: Yep.
0: No, he didn't, because he is me.
2: Yeah.
0: And I didn't. I just ignore him, throw it away. Or your domain is going to expire. All my domains are with one company. That email wasn't from that company. And all my domains auto-renew. So, no, it isn't an issue. But that's scary stuff. It's going to expire in 10 days. You have to do something right now.
1: A couple things that I've gotten lately, I love my Pixel phone. Because I can sit there and say, scan it. And I have gotten, I think this past week, 3 different notices that my Visa bill is due. And they say this amount. And if I don't do quick action or contact them at this particular number, they're going to have to file a suit against me because the money is owed. There's only one problem. I don't have a Visa card.
0: Yeah. Yeah. Also, you can go online and check your Visa balance.
2: Yep.
1: I check.
0: And not see it.
1: Like I say, I am maybe paranoid. But every morning, yeah, I go in and check my banking.
2: Yeah, don't wait till the bill comes in the mail. Because then the bad guys have had up to 30 days to steal your money.
0: Almost everybody can do online banking now.
1: Yeah.
0: And it doesn't mean you have to do anything with your online banking, but you can look at your statement online.
1: Yeah.
0: I do that every morning and every evening.
1: Yeah, I check it. In the morning, I sit there, open up my banking account, and I open Money Dance. And I compare the two. I see what's come in. I know, that one finally cleared. Boom, boom, boom. I'm always synced every day to the penny. My late wife would probably roll over in her grave right now because the way
0: resurrect herself and pat you on the head is what she do.
1: No lie. I mean, she used to be horrified the way I used to round off numbers. And how do you ever balance? Of course, she was a CPA.
0: Right.
2: Then it helps when I forget to get a receipt and then forget to enter it into my Quicken and shows up in the bank statement. Oh, yeah, okay.
0: Yep.
1: Yeah. Like I say, every morning, it's like I'm sitting there with my coffee.
0: Yep.
2: The other day, I couldn't get it to reconcile. And I'm going back and trying to find the last time it did match and what. Found out I entered a charge twice. And that's why it wouldn't reconcile.
0: Yep.
2: Well, yeah. See, you buy something on the 8th and it doesn't post until the 15th. Why?
0: Well, exactly. I've had that. Usually it's a Friday to a Monday, and that I kind of
1: understand. Yeah, that.
0: But you're right. When it's like a 2 weeks, what the heck is that all about?
1: What are they doing? Sitting on it? Yeah, well, it's not going to grow interest.
2: It used to be, so it sits in your credit card machine, and companies pay a fee for every transaction in the credit card machine. And a couple of the services that we don't use anymore charge you that fee every day.
0: Wow.
2: So it used to be, you got a $10 charge in there. Now I don't need to batch out. It's only $10. And then the second day, they charge you that 3% again. So we got to make sure we batch out every day. But then, now we've run into the problem. We use a service that closes, their cutoff date is 6 p.m. So if we run a charge at 6:01 p.m., it goes tomorrow. And then that makes the bookkeeping tricky because...
0: Yeah.
2: The report from tonight shows it's in the register, but not when it gets reconciled at the other end.
0: Right. I pay with my watch for almost everything now, and it shows up real quick, and I like that. I like that a lot.
1: Well, one thing I just found out though was evidently my card, because I got a debit card with my bank. And it must have a limit on how much I can spend during the day, I just realized.
2: Yeah, a lot of especially debit cards, it's a part of the fraud protection.
1: In the morning, I ordered something online. It was a couple hundred bucks. Then I had to go to the dentist to pay for a root canal.
2: Mm-hmm.
1: That was one arm and my firstborn.
0: Yeah, exactly.
1: And then, so then after that, I went to go to dinner. And all of a sudden...
2: That's an expensive
1: dinner. Which the dinner was only like $26. And they go, sorry, that was declined.
2: Yeah, and it's different. It's different for every bank, so you have to check with your bank to see what their daily limit is.
0: And you can raise the limit, but that's a pain too. It just exposes you more.
1: Well, it's not like I'm going for root canal.
0: Well, exactly.
1: Yeah, and if I'd known that, I would have used the other card, which I have.
0: Right.
1: But it's like, okay, I learned that lesson quick.
0: Yep. So yeah, there's a lot to it, but you really should reconcile quite regularly because it's kind of important. When I set up my card, the cool thing is Google puts money in your account. When you set up a card, Google gives you money.
1: Mm-hmm.
0: And the last time I did it, it was 2 cents. So you go in and you say, yeah, you gave me 2 cents on this date. And they go, okay, that's your card. That's you.
1: Yeah, and they take it back. Yep.
0: This time when I did it, they gave me 55 cents.
2: Ooh.
0: Okay.
1: Inflation.
0: I'm going to put in another card.
1: But the thing of it is, folks, there is, you know, inexpensive programs like we've touted, you know, Money Dance, which is across all platforms. Whether you're Linux, Mac, PC, you know, you can even on a Chromebook run Money Dance. And it's just like Quicken, but you don't have to pay that yearly fee. Once you have a version of Quicken, if it's working for you, you know, they might come out with another one that might highlight it. Here's the thing, though. Money Dance is worldwide. So they're making changes sometimes to some of the other countries that might not affect you. You can look over what the enhancements are, decide whether you want them. It's really not that expensive, nor do you have to do it. If it's working basically to do your needs, you're not running a business, you're just doing a home business. I have not updated in a while. There is one more update, but hey, I don't need those other features. Because what it was going up automatically and checking my balance and downloading it and that for me. No, I like to put eyes on my account. So that's why I opted not to. It's working fine for me.
0: And unlike Quicken, Money Dance is a one-time purchase.
1: Yep.
0: And it gives you $65. You get this release and the next major release.
1: Yep.
0: Which you can keep using forever without upgrading ever again if you want to.
1: And like I said, I haven't upgraded. This one, the last one that I had came out 3 years ago. And there was another update, and I looked at it, and I didn't need it. But yet, it's still working for me. Back when I had Quicken, they've gone to now where you now have to pay a subscription fee, and it's up and cloud storage, and they have control of it. If you don't pay the yearly fee, they cut you off. You can't use the program, and all your records
0: are gone.
1: Yeah.
2: That's why I've stuck with the last version of Quicken. So two-thirds of the screen says your membership has expired and renew now, but I can still use it because I don't want to put it up there, and I've Money Dance doesn't import from Mac Quicken very well.
0: Oh, yeah, okay.
2: But I haven't tried it yet, but someone said if you export your Mac Quicken to Windows Quicken.
1: Yeah.
2: And then import to Money Dance, that might work.
1: Oh, it will, because I took my Quicken account, exported it, and then moved right on over, because I knew I was coming up on that yearly event again.
0: Oh, yeah.
1: And you know, I checked out the Money Dance, so I downloaded the file, and I already got Money Dance all set up and ready, and I sucked that file in, and I've been using it ever since. And, you know, I kept getting these notes from Quicken. You know, we're going to be shutting off your account. And I kept going, goodbye.
0: Mm-hmm. Yeah.
1: I don't need you.
0: Quicken is a decent program. We're not saying it isn't. It's a very good program.
1: Nothing wrong with it.
0: There are others that are as good for most users.
2: Yeah, if it was just me, I probably would have already upgraded to Money Dance, but I have to generate reports for the board members, and if something changes, they'll go nuts.
1: Oh, yeah.
2: If the report doesn't look exactly like it did last month.
0: We

0: We'll be there from 9 to 10, answering your computer questions and just chit-chatting away as we normally do about whatever. It's pure stream of consciousness.
1: Whatever comes up.
0: Whatever comes up, we don't care. It's a lot of fun, and it's a nice, quiet hour in the privacy of your own home. So, yeah, it's a good time. So join us tomorrow night at 9 in the Soundbites Lounge. 9 o'clock Eastern. For those of you not in the Eastern time zone, it's 9 o'clock Eastern.
1: Listening from other time zones.
0: Right. Join us. We'd love to have you. We'd love to have you ask your computer questions or whatever you want to do. We'll be there. It should be fun. But there are a lot of programs like Money Dance, programs that emulate other pieces of software that are commercial and cost a lot of money, and then these programs are either free or very inexpensive.
1: Mm-hmm.
0: So, for example, we've been talking about Lightroom and programs like that.
2: Darktable.
0: And Darktable is a replacement for that, and it is free. And the people who use it tell me it does everything you need it to do. So
2: that, like, Macro Hard is a replacement for Microsoft.
0: Microsoft, yeah, exactly. you can find there's a site called alternative2.net. And we've had it in our link list for a while, where you can look up alternatives to programs you're already using, and you can look and you can sort them. You know, you can filter them by a particular operating system or free or, you know, whatever you want. And so you can find alternatives. Like, for example, LibreOffice does everything 99% of the people who buy Microsoft Office will ever do. There's always the edge case. There's always that 1% of people who must have some feature that isn't available in the free software. Okay, then you can't use the free software. Yeah. Get over yourself. But for everybody else,
1: I was going to say that margin is, you know, that slim. Number is so slim. You know that not even, you know.
0: Yeah,
1: That's the other thing, though, with, like, Microsoft 360 and all these others, you know, 365. Most of folks, if you've got an older version of, say, Word or Excel or all that, and it's working fine for you, stick with that. Because all you're paying for is a lot of fluff that probably you won't use. You know, I mean, like a Word document. If you're just writing letters and everything else, you don't need all that other stuff.
0: You don't even need Microsoft 365. There's alternatives.
1: Yeah, there's so many others. Like you said, LibreOffice and Google Chrome. You know, I mean, Google Docs. You know, I mean, that's free.
0: And the Chrome OS. Most people don't need anything more than a browser.
2: Mm-hmm.
0: That's really all they ever use. You can do your email in a browser. Okay, that was very, very subtle. You can do your email in a browser. You can do your browsing, obviously, in a browser. You can do pretty much everything in the browser. And Google Chrome does all that. It also runs Android apps. And you can do what you need to do. You don't need to spend hundreds and hundreds and hundreds of dollars on a high-end Windows machine to surf the web and do your email. All right, listen, we're going to take a slightly longer break. The first hour of this show is done, but there's a whole other hour of the longest-running computer show in the known universe coming your way, a whole other hour of Dave Enright, a whole other hour of Steve Ray, a whole other hour of me, Nick Francesco, and a whole other hour of you, but only if you give us a call at 585-966-JAZZ. It's 966-5299, or toll-free at 800-790-0415. 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
5: 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President Trump wrapped up a White House meeting without a decision on extending the current ceasefire with Iran. More from Scott Carr.
6: The president indicated

0: Friday he'd make a decision on a potential agreement with Iran after meeting with his cabinet in the White House Situation Room. Trump said before the meeting, Iran must agree they'll never have a nuclear weapon, and the Strait of Hormuz must be opened immediately with no tolls.
1: Iran's official news agency accused the president of stalling talks by making what it called excessive demands. ICE protests continue outside the Delaney Hall Federal Detention Center in New Jersey. Protesters have clashed with police all week near the facility in Newark. Confrontations have become heated following reports that some detainees are on a hunger strike to protest conditions inside. Tropical downpours are targeting Florida and the Southeast with much-needed drought relief over the next few days. Lisa Carton, NBC News Radio.
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8: Welcome back, everybody. 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
9: I'm Dave Enright.
10: And I'm Steve Ray.
8: And at 4 minutes after the hour, you're hurtling headlong into the second hour of the longest-running computer show in the known universe. 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Before
10: Did
8: we
10: you
8: get
10: forget
8: to the phone,
10: for a second?
8: What?
10: Did you forget for a second?
8: No, I remembered. I was just, it was show? A dramatic pause.
10: Dramatic pause, not a forgetful pause.
8: Not a forgetful pause.
10: We can never tell at your age.
8: That's true. Just assume they're all dramatic. Before we get back to the phones, I do want to point out my friend Rich pointed me to one. This is true. 1-800-CHAT-GPT. You can now call ChatGPT
9: and say what?
8: Wherever you want. It's a chatbot.
10: Ask some question. 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
8: Ask it a question. 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
10: Woz used to have Dial-A-Joke for 40 years, forever, yeah.
8: All right, back to the phones. Our next caller is Mark from Rochester, New York. What's up, Mark?
11: Well, you folks tried to help me before, and I want to go back over a couple of things.
8: Okie doke.
11: Okay, I'm planning on putting Mint 22.3 on a computer, and it's going to need to be put on by way of a USB.
8: Yep.
11: Now, from what I've come across is everybody wants to suggest Rufus. The Rufus is set up for Windows, last I heard.
8: Yes.
11: Okay.
8: And what operating system are you currently using?
11: Right now, this is going to be on a whole different computer. But the one I have right now is running Mint.
8: Okay, so you're running Mint and you want to create...
11: 20 point something.
8: Right. That is absolutely doable. There are a number of programs that will do that. The one that I... there are a couple. XFBurn will do that.
10: I use Belina Etcher on the Mac.
8: Bolero? No, not Bolero. Bracero?
10: Etcher has a version for Linux as well.
8: Belina Etcher.
10: Yeah.
8: That's the one. Belina Etcher is the one I use.
11: Okay. Now, let me ask you this. Do you run Etcher first, and then you put in the
8: what you do is OS? Yeah, what you do is this. You download the ISO file for Linux Mint.
11: Yes, I did that.
8: Then you open up Bracero. And
10: Bolero.
8: You have, excuse me,
10: Belina.
8: Bolero. Belina Etcher, doggone it. And you have three buttons. The first button is essentially what ISO do you want to burn. You click on that, and you pick the Linux Mint ISO, you download it. Then the second button is where do you want to put it. You click on that, it shows you all your drives, and you pick the USB drive you've plugged in.
11: Okay.
8: And then the third button is go.
11: I see. Okay, now should I have them all put on the same USB stick?
10: No. It overwrites the USB with your image. So if you'd write a second image to the same USB, it overwrites the first one and just makes the second one.
8: Right.
10: You can do no,
8: not really.
10: You can't do partitions, really.
8: So Belina Etcher runs on your desktop, runs on your computer.
11: Okay.
8: It is a regular program just like LibreOffice or anything else.
11: Okay.
8: So you install Belina Etcher, and then that runs and burns the ISO to the thumb drive, which you then...
11: I see.
8: Then you remove the thumb drive just like you would any other thumb drive, right? You undock it, detach it, eject it, whichever your system tells you.
11: Right.
8: And then you boot the other machine with that drive... And it is a live CD. It's a live CD, right? It's a live flash drive. And it automatically boots into Mint, which you can then use right from the USB, but it'll be very slow because it's all compressed on the USB drive and it's moving at USB drive speed.
11: Right.
8: Or one of the desktop icons is install. And then you can install it and go from there.
11: I see.
10: I have found when I'm looking for USB drives, they're all USB 2, which is cheap.
8: Yes.
10: But slow. If you want to be faster, find USB 3 drives, but they cost more.
8: Right. And you can get USB A or USB C.
10: I like ones that have both.
8: You
10: never know what computer you're on.
8: Right. But again, depending on what you've already got, you don't need anything particularly large. Do pay attention. Linux Mint, I believe, requires an 8-gig flash drive. But check the specs.
11: It's on a 64.
8: Okay, you'll be fine.
11: I got plenty of room.
8: You'll be fine.
11: Okay. I also had been told that mint usually comes with something very similar to Etcher, apparently, on the system. 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
8: I have used mint. 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
11: Okay. Okay, then I should be all set.
8: There you go.
11: Great. Thank you very much for putting it straight in order for me. Thank you very much.
8: Enjoy. I do like Linux Mint. I've been using it more and more. I hadn't remembered that that's how you do that. Okay, thanks.
11: Great. Thank you.
8: Yep.
11: Bye.
8: By the way, the program name for the writer on Linux Mint is either USB Image Writer or Mint Stick, depending on which version you have. So USB Image Writer or Mint Stick, and that's just built in, so you can just right click. It should be I believe it installs with the system, so you can just right click on any ISO you've downloaded.
10: Yep.
8: And go. Yeah, pretty nice. It's a pretty nice. I do like Linux Mint. I've been an Xubuntu or Xubuntu, I don't care how you pronounce it, user for decades. So it is the one I'm most familiar with, and it is the one I use on my desktop at home. But I have Linux Mint on my laptop, and. I really like it. I really do like it. It's much easier to use than almost every other Linux I've used. It has a lot of features that are built in that I haven't really explored yet, like this right-click to burn a USB stick. So it's pretty nice. If you're looking to get started with Linux, Linux Mint is a good choice. There are a lot of good choices. I don't mean to diss your favorite choice. I am not insulting you or your taste in Linux distributions. I just happen to like Xubuntu, and I like Linux Mint. I also like Zorin. So
10: what kind of mint, though?
8: cinnamon.
10: I'm partial to Wintergreen.
8: Yeah, so am I. Actually, if you're talking about lifesavers,
10: yeah.
8: All right, back to the phones. Our next caller is Will, all the way from Hampton, Virginia. How are you, Will? How are things in Hampton?
12: Life's good, Nick. I just got my associate's in IT from Virginia Peninsula Community College, so I'm happy.
8: Congratulations. Congratulations. Well
12: Thank
8: done, you.
12: You.
8: And the crowd goes wild.
12: Thank you. Thank you.
8: Well done. Good for you.
12: You know something? It is a fact that Microsoft has fired all those people, but in so doing, what they have effectively done, and this reminds me of something that I learned in my modern humanities class. The French author Barthes talked about the death of the author, and that's what we're seeing here.
8: Yep.
12: Microsoft, in firing all those people, like you said, they have the AI doing the QA. But the problem is that the source code has scaled up so much in its complexity that even the AI can't possibly keep up with that. You need some sort of human intervention.
8: Yeah. The one of the problems with Windows is it is so extremely monolithic. Everything is dependent on everything else, and it's all in one giant file, and it's really it's become unmanageable.
12: Yes,
8: you know, back when it was DOS, it was easy. The reality is that no human mind can comprehend anything more complex than a lever. And so you need to break problems up into pieces to really understand them. And the interplay between those pieces are more complex than the pieces themselves.
12: Mm-hmm. Indeed
8: and
12: they
8: that's
12: are.
8: That's a problem. Yeah.
10: That's one of the jokes about AI can never replace programmers because it depends on clients giving exact descriptions of what they want.
8: Yes.
12: Yeah.
8: Our jobs are safe.
10: Yeah.
8: Yeah. Yeah, you're absolutely right. Microsoft has saved money by giving a lot of their functions over to AI, but they have also really gone downhill in terms of quality.
12: Mm-hmm. Yeah, there's quality assurance, all right, just not good enough.
8: Right. And you know what? The reality is that they are doing their due diligence. Their job is fiscal responsibility toward their shareholders. They're saving money every month by firing all those people. Shareholders get bigger cuts every month. They're happy. That is exactly what Microsoft should be doing. It is their job.
10: Yeah.
9: True.
8: It's true.
9: Yeah.
8: And so, you know, we're the product. And nobody cares about the product.
9: We just do free beta testing.
8: Yep. Yeah.
12: I thank the Lord every day that you guys turn me on to Linux.
8: Well, it's our pleasure. And again, Will, congratulations. Good for you. You're hurtling headlong into the rest of your life, and it's going to be very exciting.
9: So you go. What's next for you?
12: I'm going to transfer to Old Dominion University in Norfolk.
8: Oh, you're moving to Norfolk. Well, you're going to call us from Norfolk.
12: I'll still be in Hampton. I'm going to go online.
8: Oh, all right, all right.
9: Okay,
8: all right.
9: Okay. Well, good luck.
8: I was about to say, you've got everybody in Hampton, VA, listening to us now. Now you got to get everybody in Norfolk.
12: I'm working on it. Working on it.
9: That's all right, we appreciate it, our friend.
8: Thank you, my friend.
12: All
8: Keep
12: right,
8: smiling, will you? And good luck.
12: Definitely. Thank you. Bye-bye now.
8: Goodbye. I love to hear that.
9: Hey, you keep smiling. Makes folks wonder what you're up to.
8: Exactly right. I have used Linux Mint and I like it more and more every time I play with it, and I have to say, particularly for the new user, it is much much easier to use than most every other version of Linux, and if you're looking to get into Linux, Linux Mint is a good starting point, and it does have a lot of nice features, also a lot of nice eye candy. If you've got a decent graphics card and a fast enough processor, but without those, obviously it's not going to be that good for you. Like I said, I've been using Ubuntu, specifically Xubuntu, for decades, and it is the one I'm much more familiar with. So I tend to.
9: Yeah, XSFC is the one you turned me on to.
8: Yeah. It's very lightweight, which means it works really well on older machines. This machine, which is, as I said, 14 years old, is running XFCE, is running Xubuntu, and it is fast, and it is lightweight, and it is responsive.
9: Well, I've got it on my Pi 400.
8: Yes.
9: And it blows. Boom.
8: Super fast.
9: Yeah.
8: Super fast.
9: Love it.
8: All right, back to the phones. Our next caller is Fred from Rochester, New York. What's up, Fred?
13: Hey, a couple of things. One, Dave's image is frozen on the YouTube channel.
8: That's okay. We prefer it that way.
9: Yeah, I do.
13: I know. Yeah.
10: I just thought he was sleeping.
13: Yeah. in a trance. I have the GRSync on my Libra. On my Linux machine.
8: Yep.
13: And I have the GUI.
8: Right.
13: I do not see an option to do one. I can't do more than one folder at a time. And two, I don't see any option for automatic updates on that GUI. You have talked about doing it, through commands. Which I'm nowhere near that level yet. May never get there.
8: Oh, you'll get there.
13: I have looked at, I know you use Python.
8: Yeah.
13: And I've also found through some searching that I could create a bash for doing all that I need to do, and I'm nowhere near that yet, but I was looking. One of the problems I have with finding stuff either online or YouTube channels is that they blurt out a bunch of jargon that I'm not familiar with, and I can't stop them and ask them, what is that? What exactly is that? What exactly is a bang? Stuff like that I have to stop the thing and go to my computer and Google it, whatever. So I'm going to the thing that's waiting for that class of yours to begin.
8: Life has gotten in the way a little bit.
13: Yeah, I hear you. So I am, unless there's an option to do it with the GUI. Is there an option to do automatic, and is there an option to do more than one pull at a time? But I'm just not seeing.
8: To do multiple folders, you mean?
13: Well, that and an automatic, every Sunday night at midnight, back up everything. I don't need to back up all the files, so I wouldn't back up the home directory, because it has a lot of stuff in it that I don't need to back up.
8: Right. What you want to do is, unfortunately, with GRSync, you can only do one folder at a time, but you can create multiple sessions. So what you're doing when you use GRSync is creating a session.
13: Okay.
8: And then you can run those sessions using a bash script. I'll write some. Do me a favor and email me, and I'll write something up.
13: Okay. I wouldn't be objecting using a bash script on the terminal.
8: Right.
13: That would be perfectly fine. I'm getting more and more used to the terminal, so it's like it's in some cases easier. I tried to download GRSync from my programs are the GUI on the, God, I'm gone brain dead. The GUI that gives you all the list of software.
8: Right.
13: Ubuntu software, the little folder thing. A briefcase. And it just kept circling and circling and circling and couldn't find it. Then I found out how to install it with the terminal.
8: Right.
13: And then just for giggles, I went back to the updates. Excuse me, Ubuntu software, and it found it after I installed it.
8: Nice.
13: So it was like, I don't know what's going on with that thing, but I it was so simple to do on the terminal.
8: Yeah.
13: You know, I did a search. I'm using Brave. I did a search for the software. It gave me the text to use.
8: Yep.
13: You know, so I copied and pasted, and lo and behold, it worked perfectly.
8: Yeah. Once you learn how to do it, it's real fast and real easy. I should tell you that if you open up the main GR Sync window, at the very top are sessions. You can create sessions by clicking the Add button, and then you'll have multiple sessions, which you can then run individually.
13: Okay, so I ran all the folders one at a time under basic operations.
8: Right.
13: Because at first I was going to do the home folder, and I looked at how much was going to be and how long it was going to take. And no, that's not what I want to do. I just want it to go, you know, basic. I do have more on my desktop than I should have.
8: Yeah, look, I will absolutely, yeah. I will send you instructions on how to do it. I use rsync from the command line in a cron job every day, and it backs up to three or four different places. And it's easy and fast and convenient, and I will send you that information with clear instructions. Send me an email to remind me.
13: I have a 5 terabyte spinning drive. I have pCloud, and I have my Google account.
8: Perfect.
13: So I usually go to all of those. So
8: perfect.
13: All right. Well, thanks.
8: All right, thank you.
13: All right.
10: You can never have too many backups.
8: That's exactly right. That is exactly
9: never
8: right.
9: Enough.
8: I use rsync. It's a command line. grsync is the graphical rsync front end, but it uses rsync in the background. And what rsync does is lets you synchronize software. Now, it actually can do backups in that you can tell it just add new files. Or just, you know, don't delete. If I delete something from my home directory, don't delete it from there. Just add.
9: Right.
8: But that gets really unwieldy, depending on, you know, what it is you're doing. And you can do multiple directories and multiple files and et cetera, et cetera. So I tend to use the command line a lot, because when I started with Linux, command line was way, way more important than it is now. And so I use rsync regularly. I set up a cron job, which is like a timed batch file. It just goes off every day.
9: At a certain time.
8: In my case, at like 3 a.m. and backs up everything.
9: And the one thing, though, in talking about backups, if folks don't back up anything at all, critical folder that you always want to make sure that is backed up no matter what are photos.
10: Very hard to get photos back.
9: Documents can be recreated. Photos cannot, folks. And I can't tell you, in all the years that I had my shop open, the number of times that folks were so brokenhearted because they lost photos.
10: Baby, a deceased parent.
9: You can rewrite, you know, if you were writing a letter to somebody and, you know, that type of stuff. But the photos, I'm sorry, are just something that you cannot get back.
8: Yeah, and you're right. Nothing breaks your heart more than I lost all the pictures of my grandparents. All right, we're going to take a quick break, but we'll be back in just a couple of minutes with Dave Enright, with Steve Ray, with me, Nick Francesco, and with you. It is 30 minutes after the hour. 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
1: NBC News Radio, I'm Lisa Carton. President Trump wrapped up a White House meeting without a decision on extending the current ceasefire with Iran. More from Scott Carr.
0: The president indicated Friday he'd make a decision on a potential agreement with Iran after meeting with his cabinet in the White House Situation Room. Trump said before the meeting, Iran must agree they'll never have a nuclear weapon, and the Strait of Hormuz must be opened immediately with no tolls.
1: Iran's official news agency accused the president of stalling talks by making what it called excessive demands. ICE protests continue outside the Delaney Hall Federal Detention Center in New Jersey. Protesters have clashed with police all week near the facility in Newark. Confrontations have become heated following reports that some detainees are on a hunger strike to protest conditions inside. Tropical downpours are targeting Florida and the Southeast with much-needed drought relief over the next few days. Lisa Carton, NBC News Radio.
14: 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I like short carrot varieties that grow better in heavy soils and containers. 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You'll harvest the radishes first, leaving space for the later maturing carrots to continue to grow and reach full size. 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
21: A northerly breeze will keep things cool across Rochester, Western New York, and the Finger Lakes today. Very cool for the end of May, in fact. But we'll find wall-to-wall sunshine from hilltop to lakeshore, the high temperature into the low 60s. For your Saturday night, plan on a mainly clear sky. Temperatures will be dropping back into the mid-40s in Rochester, low 40s south of the Thruway. Sunday is the pick weekend day for milder air with sunshine, the high temperature in the low 70s. I'm meteorologist Josh Nichols for Jazz 90.1.
9: And currently right now we've got sunny skies, 60 degrees out at the airport, and 60 here at member-supported Jazz 90.1.
8: All right. right, remain calm. Welcome back, everybody. I'm Nick Francesco.
9: I'm Dave Enright.
10: And I'm Steve Ray.
8: And at 35 minutes after the hour, we are Soundbites. For 25 years, the world's most recognizable search bar has remained virtually untouched. 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Google has rolled out its most sweeping overhaul yet, powered by artificial intelligence that doesn't answer your questions. 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The implications for users, advertisers, and the broader internet are only beginning to surface. Google unveiled a series of artificial intelligence-powered changes to its search engine on Tuesday that fundamentally alter how users interact with what has long been the world's most used entry point to the web. The announcement, anchored by a new version of the company's Gemini AI model, signals a structural shift in a business that has operated largely unchanged for a quarter of a century. In an entirely unrelated note, DuckDuckGo installations are up 30%, mainly because of their AI-less search page at noai.duckduckgo.com. That's noai.duckduckgo.com. DuckDuckGo said U.S. app installs went up 18.1% week over week on average during the May 20th to May 25th period. The company said that growth was sustained for six consecutive days and peaked at 30.5% on May 25th. On iOS, the rate of install is even higher, with week-over-week growth hitting a 33% average, peaking at 69.9%. The page turns off every AI feature, like AI-assisted answers and AI-generated images, by default. A spokesrobot pointed out that Google offers a web filter on search for those who just want to see a list of blue links. DuckDuckGo offers its own AI product called DuckAI. It's free and doesn't require users to make an account, but provides access to a bunch of models. All chats are private because DuckDuckGo strips the user's IP address before requests reach model providers, deletes conversations within 30 days, and prevents chats from being used for training. I love DuckDuckGo. Google just rolled out a new security feature for Chrome aimed at attempts by hackers to thwart two-factor authentication. DBSC stores session cookies on your device's security chip, preventing hackers from accessing them. Hackers steal session cookies to impersonate your login session on their own device, which allows them to bypass two-factor authentication. This feature appears to be rolling out automatically, but only for specific versions of Chrome. As long as you're running the latest version of Chrome, people looking to break into your account should now face a steeper uphill battle. AI content creation tools, like Google's new Omni model, threaten to make reality even harder to discern from AI fantasy, but YouTube is taking an important step toward verifying video origins. After debuting wishy-washy AI content labeling in 2024, Google will begin using more prominent labeling for AI videos, and the site will no longer rely entirely on uploaders to divulge when they use AI tools to create a video. Starting this month, YouTube will use new internal signals to flag AI content. This will apparently apply to videos that show significant photorealistic AI use. When applied, the new labels will also be in a place where you'll actually be able to see them, as opposed to hidden under multiple layers of clicking. Remember, we're not AI, as far as you know, so give us a call. 585-966-JAZZ, that's 966-5299, or toll free at 800-790-0415. I've been using DuckDuckGo more and more.
9: Oh, yeah.
8: To do stuff. Now, you should know, DuckDuckGo actually sends almost all of their requests to Bing, which is Microsoft's search engine.
9: Mm-hmm.
8: But, as I said, it strips out anything that would in any way identify you to Bing. It is entirely anonymous.
9: Stripped right down.
8: Right. As far as Bing knows, that request is coming from DuckDuckGo only, and DuckDuckGo only gets the answer, and then they present it to you. So it is safe. So those of you who know that Bing, Microsoft has done a pretty good job of doing what Google does. Of course, Google is still the best at it. For really odd searches, deep dives, esoteric stuff, Google is still much better. There's no question of that. But for the average user, Bing is just as good. But if you don't want to give any of your particulars to either Google or Microsoft, DuckDuckGo is the place to go. And if you want to keep AI out of it entirely, noai.duckduckgo.com is the place to go.
9: I mean, I love DuckDuckGo, especially when I'm doing, you know, just, oh, I want to know about this particular product or that product because I'm looking to buy it. If I did that in Google, I would get inundated from now until the end of the year with advertisements about that product. Whereas I'll go to Google if I'm doing research on one specific, say, software package or something else that I need detail.
8: Right.
9: It'll go in and it'll pick it out for me. That way I don't get a lot of crud back. But yeah, I keep the two icons are on my desktop right there, and I switch between the two.
8: Even for me, 99.9% of the time, even when I'm looking at a particular software package, I want to go to the website.
9: Yeah.
8: I don't need AI to tell me something. I just want to go to the website.
10: I was looking up something the other day, and the actual company's website was like three quarters down the page.
8: First, you've got the AI thing. Yep. Then you've got a giant empty space. Then you've got ads.
10: Yeah.
8: Then you've got the place you want to go to. No, thank you. Noai.duckduckgo.com. It's right there at the top of the page. You're done.
9: Well, example of what I've used Chrome for and going in Google. I'll say install a software package. And it comes with a 320-page manual.
8: Yeah.
9: And what I'm looking for, and I can, you know, narrow my search down, say, in this particular program, I'm trying to see what these features stand for because there's abbreviations. It will go into that manual and give me those definitions.
8: Yep.
9: I don't get other advertisements about other stuff and everything else because it's, you know, not relevant to that particular product. So it's good for that. I wouldn't do it, you know, if I'm doing a search on, banking software.
8: Right.
9: One versus the other.
8: Right. I am using DuckDuckGo more and more even for that stuff. But yes, you know, look, Google has become a verb.
9: Mm-hmm.
8: Which is search, right? Oh, I Googled that the other day. So I get it. Google is search, but it isn't the only search. And if you want to maintain your anonymity, so far the best way to do it is DuckDuckGo.
10: Remember in the early
8: days? The best way to do it is going through the Tor network and yada, yada, yada. Mm-hmm. But for the average user, DuckDuckGo.
9: Yeah.
10: In the early days, every time a new search engine came out, we would jump to it and ask
9: Try
10: Jeeves,
9: it out. Yeah.
10: Alta Vista.
8: Ask Jeeves.
9: Yeah.
8: Ask Sam.
9: Yep.
10: And then suddenly there was a Google and everyone forgot about everything else.
8: Yep. Well, Google had the best algorithms, the best search engine, the best web crawler, and the best search algorithms internally to find stuff. Absolutely true. But most of that has been solved by other companies now.
9: Yeah.
8: And so, you know, when you use something like DuckDuckGo, unless, like I said, it's a really oddball or esoteric sort of request that I'm making, DuckDuckGo gives me the answer I want super fast, super easy. And in every browser on the market, you can go into the settings and select your default search engine.
9: Mm-hmm.
8: And most of the time, I set it to now, I will admit that there are times when I want to see the AI summary. Then I go to Google.
9: Mm-hmm.
8: No question. But not always.
9: Yeah. Less and less because of the other crud that you wind up getting with it.
8: Well, one of the problems that they're finding with AI is that they have trained AI on the internet. More and more, what's on the internet is AI slop. So you're teaching more AI slop with AI slop.
9: Slop. Garbage in, garbage out.
8: Garbage in, garbage in, garbage in, garbage in. And you're getting massive heaping
9: dumpster out.
8: Dumpsters of garbage out.
10: And it's
8: landfills, entire landfills. Yeah.
10: And it's getting worse and worse in each generation of copying junk.
8: Right.
9: Yeah, because a lot of it is so misinformed.
8: Yep.
9: I'll be polite.
8: Yeah.
9: You know, misinformed on and it's opinions, and opinions are like belly buttons. Everybody's got one.
8: And they're all full of lint.
10: Mm-hmm. And no one wants to see that.
8: No one wants to see that.
9: And, you know, and some folks take that for gospel.
8: Yep.
9: Instead of doing any further searching or investigating, you know, they just, oh, well, it said this. Yeah. And did you do any further check? Well, why should I have to? Okay, if that's the way you want to live your life.
8: Look, there's a classic exchange on Twitter in the day where this guy was talking about what the meaning of one of Stephen King's books was. And somebody answered him and said, that's not what it means at all. And that first guy said, did you even read the book? The person who had answered him was Stephen King.
10: Yep.
9: Good one.
8: Yeah. And so people have their opinions.
9: That's where he could get, though, that's where he could really say, did I read it? No. I wrote it.
8: Yeah, exactly. Everybody else said that. He didn't even have to. 700 or 800 people said, did you even look at the guy who answered you? It is Stephen King, you idiot.
9: But no, I could just envision, you know, him, you know, Stephen King coming back and saying, no. And then this person going wild, you know. Well, what authority do you? Because he didn't recognize Stephen King.
8: Right.
10: Actors that don't watch their own stuff.
8: Right.
10: Well, I was there when I made it. I don't need to watch it.
8: Kurt Vonnegut once sat in on a class of his own, an English teacher talking about his work. And he recognized that Vonnegut was in the back of the room. And he said, could you tell us why you wrote this book? He said, oh, yeah, for the money. That's all. For the money. Well, I sat with Vincent Price one night chatting with him. Mm. And I said, you know, what do you feel about when you see one of your old movies? So, well, I never watch my old movies, but I can tell you exactly about every movie. Doing this movie, let me buy this piece of art. Doing this movie, let me buy this piece of art. Doing this movie, but he could
9: associated
8: say,
9: the artwork
8: movie,
9: with the-
8: this art. That's why he did that movie, so he could maintain his art collection. That's what he did.
9: Okay.
8: But most writers are writing to earn a living.
9: Mm-hmm.
8: Read what you like into it. I just wrote the book. That's fine. You'll see this. Somebody else will see that. It's like you can't cross the same river twice. No two people read the same book. That's simply a fact of life.
9: Or even if you reread a book.
8: You're right.
9: Something else pops up that you skimmed over or really didn't give much thought to in reading it the first time.
10: I was just hearing a couple of people talk about Project Hail Mary movie.
8: Yeah.
10: And the guy was saying, well, don't give any spoilers about the movies. Well, you read the book.
8: You know what happens.
10: But... yeah, but the movies are different. Yeah, the movies are different. Don't spoil the movie.
8: right. I am a reader. I am definitely a reader. I am delighted to find my daughter's more of a reader than I am. That thrills me to no end.
10: Let me finish
8: my thought, which I've now lost. Oh yes,
9: about
8: I'm
9: your
8: a reader,
9: daughter.
8: And so I prefer books to movies. That doesn't mean I don't like the movies. Mm-hmm. And when a movie is different from a book, I don't hate the movie.
9: Yeah.
8: It's just a different medium. It has a different audience, and it does different things. I'm okay with it.
9: It's a different interpretation of the same fact.
8: Right.
10: I was reading the Murderbot series after the TV show came out.
8: Right.
10: So now I'm up to like book 5. But while I was waiting for book 5, I get them from the library. While I was waiting for the book to come available, I started the Dungeon Crawler Carl series.
8: Oh, which is great.
10: Now they're up to book 8, so now I'm okay. Do I finish this series or do I go back and forth?
8: I'm in the middle of Backyard Spaceship, which has 30 volumes. Yeah. 30. And the new Dungeon Crawler Carl came out, which I haven't read yet.
10: I love the title, A Parade of Horribles.
8: Parade of Horribles. I'm catching up. I'm catching up.
10: Oh, wow. So Kindle has all 33 books on sale for $225.
8: Or you can do Kindle Unlimited and read them. I am stealing Kindle Unlimited. I pay my $11.99 a month, but I'm reading $50 worth of books a month. Easy.
10: Well, that's two books.
8: Well, then, you're right. I'm reading about $700 worth of books a month on Kindle Unlimited.
10: Yep.
8: I went and looked. You can look up what your stats are.
9: Mm-hmm.
8: And they said, "Oh, you've read 58 books this year." Oh, that's low for me. I've been doing other things. My life has been in my way. I have not read as much as I normally do.
9: Well, that's one thing. My wife thanked me. Matter of fact, just this current trip, I set up her tablet with books.
8: Yeah.
10: Yep.
9: And the train ride from here to where my stepson lives is about a 6-hour ride.
8: Sure.
9: Got my granddaughter with. So now she can just sit there and read the book. She goes, "This is so relaxing." She goes, "The train moving along and I'm just reading." She goes, "Time goes by so fast."
8: Oh, yeah. I have for years carried a Books Poke 5, which is an e-reader, which is an e-ink Android tablet. And that would had all my books on it. But I'm currently using my phone because, thank God, my eyes are still good enough that I can read the phone easily. And it's always with me. And I don't have to look for Wi-Fi to download the next book.
9: Mm-hmm.
8: So I've been reading with my phone right now with the Kindle app, which I like. I don't like. Well, that's a separate issue. Amazon is abandoning a whole bunch of Kindles.
10: Yeah, really upsetting a lot of people.
8: A lot of people. The problem is that's all e-waste. With some of the really older ones, you could put a version of Android on it, or Graphene OS, or whatever. Mm-hmm. Like. With the new ones, they're locked, and you cannot. At least yet. Nobody's figured out how to jailbreak them yet. And so, all you're doing is generating a bunch of e-waste.
9: Yeah.
8: In addition, of course, we know that if you don't buy the... Even if you buy the book, it is possible that they will take it away from you.
10: Mm-hmm.
8: They will just decide you don't own it anymore.
9: Yeah, because I'm no longer on that new device.
8: That's one of the reasons I like Kindle Unlimited, because I don't have an attachment to it. I just read it and give it back to them, and I don't care anymore. If I really want to buy it, I will actually buy the electronic version or the physical copy, God forbid, the physical copy, and I will always have that.
9: See, I get into more electronic books.
8: We're all talking electronic. You mean audiobooks.
9: Audiobooks, yeah, thank you. Because if I'm doing something, say with the ham radio and that, and I'm just watching the screen, I love listening to the books, and it's very relaxing for me. I've gotten into that, I'd say, in the past 6 months more and more now. Because I'm into... World War II and World War I and the history on that. And that's all due to an old history teacher of mine from Charlotte High School, Harvey Holland. I'll never forget him because he was a big-time World War II fanatic. And he got, for my graduation, my history teacher gave me this one book, and I read it, and it's like, oh, yeah, that locked me in, and bam, I wound
8: up. Good for you. Good for him.
9: Yeah, he was a great guy, and I, matter of fact, I stayed in contact with him until he passed away. Even after graduation, we'd meet and do, just meet for coffee or lunch or something like that, and it was really special. I worked on his computers a few times and all that. And really hated to see him go.
8: Yep. I'm much more a visual. I'm a much more a reader. Because all my life I've had bad hearing, and consequently I can't listen for long. My brain just doesn't. I'm 75 years old. My brain has never spent a lot of time listening because I don't hear well, even with my hearing aids now.
9: Mm-hmm.
8: So I'm much more visual reader. I had the radio on yesterday while I was writing the news, and I found myself whistling an entirely separate tune. I didn't even know that was possible. But because I just don't, I don't pay attention to what my ears are hearing.
9: Mm-hmm.
8: But yeah, so if you're, you know, if you're a reader, there's a whole lot of free

0: waiting for each copy. But there's no physical reason you can you wouldn't have unlimited digital copies.
1: It's not digital, physical, it's fiscal.
0: It's fiscal, yeah.
2: It's all about the money.
0: If the library doesn't have the budget to buy that book, then you don't get it.
1: And
0: that's what's interesting about Libby is you can add multiple libraries in.
1: Right. And that's the thing about Kindle Unlimited. When I read the book, the author gets, I don't know, a fraction of a penny for every page I read. So they're perfectly happy to put their books up there, because if I read the whole 400-page novel,
0: yep,
1: you know, they get essentially what their cut would be if I bought it.
0: Yeah.
1: So they win. They don't mind. And that's the thing about that. But yeah, it's all about the money, and I get that. I really do. I don't have to like it, but I get it. And that's the way that works.
0: And there's one series I read that's Kindle exclusive for like 6 months, and in some of the forums, you know, the people complain about it, and the author said they pay me a crap ton of money to be Kindle exclusive, so okay. It's very, very hard to make money selling books. There's only a very few rare people that ever hit it big.
1: I'll tell you, if you're into science fiction, the Bain Free Library, B-A-E-N, the Bain Free Library, will give, they're older books, but what Jim Bain did was go to each of these, I think he's passed now, but they went to each of these authors and said, look, we want to just offer these for free. You've made your money off this book. It's 10 years old. How about putting in the library for free? And they did. So there's the Bain Free Library if you're a science fiction reader. And you can read, download and read any of those books you want. All right, that music tells me that we're done. We're done for this week. I want to thank everybody who called in. I want to thank Matt for that beer can. It's wonderful. I want to thank all of you who listened in. I want to remind you that tomorrow night at 9 p.m., we will be in the lounge. So head on over to soundbites.org, bites with a Y. And you'll see a link to the lounge there, and you can join us at 9 p.m. Again, you do not have to turn on your microphone or your camera. You can be a lurker, and that is perfectly acceptable. You don't have to show your face or use your voice. But we're done for another week. I want to thank Dave Enright, Steve Ray. I'm Nick Francesco. This is Soundbites. This is member-supported Jazz 90.1. 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
3: Stardate May 30th. The moon can be like a painter's canvas, dabbed with many colors. The silver of a frosty night, the gold of honey, the orange of a ripe cantaloupe, even the deep red of blood. But it's almost never blue, at least not in appearance. It sometimes is blue in name, though, including tonight. That's because it's the second full moon of May, a repeat appearance known as a blue moon. The color of the moon, full or not, depends on several factors. When the moon is low in the sky, as it rises or sets, its light passes through a thicker layer of air. Molecules in the atmosphere scatter blue wavelengths of light, allowing the red to shine through. As the moon climbs higher, we see more of its true color, gray. But the moon is so bright that it looks white or silver. During a lunar eclipse, the moon passes through Earth's dark shadow. But sunlight filtering through Earth's atmosphere makes the moon look dark orange or red. In rare cases, the moon can actually look blue. That happens after volcanic eruptions or big forest fires. These events pump out particles that scatter red light, allowing the blue to shine through. After the eruption of Krakatoa in 1883, the moon appeared blue for months around the entire globe. Whatever its color, enjoy tonight's blue moon. And look quite close to it throughout the night for the star Antares, the heart of the scorpion. They'll be closest as they set. McDonald Observatory offers workshops, guides, and other resources for teachers. 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And for the McDonald Observatory, I'm Billy Henry.
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0: Federation of German American Society's cultural calendar. 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That's 739-8129. The Rochester Schwab and Freien are having their annual steak roast on Sunday, June 28th, 1 p.m. at the Federation of German American Society's Cultural Center, 150 Spencerport Road, Rochester, New York. RSVP deadline is Sunday, June 21st. For RSVP and more information, contact Doris Meitzler at 271-8669. That's 271-8669. Mariana Gonzalez will be providing entertainment. Federation of German American Societies of Rochester are having their 121st German Fest, featuring music by Die Lustigen Almdudler and the Alte Kameraden. German food, dancing, and beer. Friday, August 7th from 5 p.m. to 11 p.m. and Saturday, August 8th from 2 p.m. to 11 p.m. at the Spencerport Fireman's Field, 75 South Union Street, Spencerport, New York, 14559. Save the date. The Rochester Catholic Coping Society is celebrating their 100th anniversary, 1926 to 2026, with an anniversary mass. Sunday, August 16th at 2 p.m. at St. Stanislaus Church, 1124 Hudson Avenue, Rochester, New York. There will be a dinner in the church hall after Mass. More details to follow. For more information, call 585-385-3844. That's 385-3844.
1: This day in German history, 1527, the University of Marburg is founded. 1849, the last meeting of the German Parliament in Frankfurt, under pressure from Prussia and Austria, moves to Stuttgart, then dissolves on June 18th of the same year. 1872, Ulrich von Wilhelm Moltitz Mühlendorf publishes a very negative pamphlet on Friedrich Nietzsche's Geburt der Tragödie. 1916, Battle of Jutland takes place, the largest naval battle in World War I between the British and German fleets. The battle is tactically a draw. 1925, death of Arthur Müller von der Brück in Berlin, Germany, who wrote the 1923 book Das Dritte Reich, which provided a nickname for Hitler's Germany. 1932, Heinrich Brüning resigns as Chancellor of the Weimar Republic, later replaced by Center Party politician Franz von Papen. 1940, death of Blessed Otto Neururer, an Austrian Roman Catholic priest. He was the first priest to die in the Nazi concentration camp of Buchenwald, tortured for baptizing a fellow prisoner. He was beatified by Pope John Paul II in 1996. 1952, death of Albert Lasker in New York, born in Freiburg, Germany. Lasker founded the modern concept of advertising, changing the concept of the role of advertising from informing to active selling. 1951, death of Herman Broch in New Haven, Connecticut, novelist known for his multidimensional novels like Die Schlafwandler, Der Versucher, and Die Schuldlosen. 1968, death of Martin Noth in Hovot Shivta, Israel, biblical scholar. Noth was an expert in the early history of the Jews and was a professor of theology at the University of Bonn from 1945 to 1965.
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2: We honor those who have passed.

Well, good afternoon. Good afternoon. This is Tom Pethick. And, well, we got a little bit of a late start today, but we had some Sonny Rollins on there for you, just the same. And, of course, I'm very sad today because, obviously, we lost Sonny Rollins back on May 25th. And he was 95 years old, so he had a very long life. And couldn't blow any air through his tenor, probably in the last two or three years of his life. But I met him two different times. We're not doing any opening theme today. Today it's all about Nuke, the man, Sonny Rollins, for obvious reasons. Anyhow, he was born Walter Theodore Rollins on September 7th, 1930, in New York City. And he did pass away in his, where he lived for quite a few years, other than having a place in New York City, Woodstock, New York. Anyhow, Sonny was a total gentleman, and you know, as I mentioned, he was born in New York City. And it takes a lot to make me speechless, but some people pray for that, I guess. But a very special thank you to John Nugent for allowing me, giving me the utmost honor to introduce Sonny Rollins onto the Eastman Theater stage back in 2002. And, you know, I was sitting there thinking, well, what do I say to welcome him to the stage? Well, you know, what? And I just sat down at the kitchen table and put pen to paper and thought, over the years, some of the greatest musicians have performed on this very stage. Tonight is no exception. Please help me welcome to the stage Sonny Rollins. And the band walked past me, and they began a beautiful concert. Anyhow, nonetheless, I connected with Sonny after the concert, walked up the stairs towards the dressing room, and I'll never forget, I did meet him in the Trelf in Buffalo quite a few years before that. But anyhow, we had a nice maybe two-minute chat. And it's not too often. I mean, I got to meet Red Garland in 1980. I met Sonny Rollins. I mean, these folks played with John Coltrane and Miles. But nevertheless, Sonny was reminiscing in a sad way, of course. This was probably 3 or 4 or 5 months after 9/11. And Sonny was affected by it. He said, was telling me that everybody was screaming and running around, and he said, I had to grab my horn and get out of the apartment, and it saddened me that Sonny Rollins was affected by 9/11, but he probably wouldn't say that he didn't deserve it, or he was just another human being on earth that got affected by that sad day. So, nevertheless, Sonny Rollins, one of the most prolific, iconic legends ever in the world of jazz. And we will begin with Sonny's recording, Sonny Rollins on Impulse, Hold 'em Joe.

0: member supported Jazz 90.1 and streaming to the world of Sonny Rollins fans on our beloved website, jazz901.org. Toot, toot, tootsie, goodbye from the sound of Sonny, as in Rollins, of course. And before that, the last time I saw Paris, also from the sound of Sonny. And we heard on Green Dolphin Street from Sonny Rollins on Impulse. And we heard on Green Dolphin Street, Mademoiselle de Paris, Blue Room, and Hold'em Joe, all from the Sonny Rollins on Impulse recording. Tom Pethick with you. These kinds of programs, at least I'm not fond of. I mean, I love what I do once a week here. And I met Sonny Rollins twice. I met him at the Trough. The first time he gave me an autograph, and I still have it. It's on one of those little notebook where you flip the page around, a little tiny notebook. And in his autograph, the S in Rollins, he incorporated a saxophone into it. I couldn't ask for a better autograph, that's for sure. And, of course, I introduced him on the stage at the Eastman Theater this last time here in Rochester. And, well, it's not often that you can connect with, at a certain level, an icon. Walter Theodore Sonny Rollins, that's right. And, of course, he performed for about six decades, that's right. All right, well, let's continue on now, and we'll take a little brief time out, and we'll continue with our tribute to the late Sonny Rollins.
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4: A northerly breeze will keep things cool across Rochester, Western New York, and the Finger Lakes today. Very cool for the end of May, in fact. But we'll find wall-to-wall sunshine from hilltop to lakeshore, the high temperature into the low 60s. For your Saturday night, plan on a mainly clear sky. Temperatures will be dropping back into the mid-40s in Rochester, low 40s south of the Thruway. Sunday is the peak weekend day for milder air with sunshine, the high temperature in the low 70s. I'm meteorologist Josh Nichols for Jazz 90.1.
0: Well, thank you kindly, Josh. And currently over at the Frederick Douglass Greater Rochester Airport, 61 degrees, winds from the northeast at 6 miles per hour, sometimes gusting to 12 miles per hour. And it looks like we've got about 64 degrees outside of our jazz-filled 90.1 studios. And today it's all about Sonny Rollins. For obvious reasons, we lost him just about a week ago, and he, unbelievable, where you get to meet people like Joe Pass, Sonny Rollins, and of course I met Red Garland many years ago, 1980, outside of a place called, well, inside and outside, we're hanging out a little bit, Red Garland and me, anyway, back in 1980, at a place called The Recovery Room. All right, we're all recovering from something, that's for sure. Let's get right to it. And, well, here he is.

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You're listening to a Sonny Rollins tribute as the jazz world lost him back on the 25th. My name is Tom Pethick.

course, that was St. Thomas from Saxophone Colossus, Sonny Rollins. And performed, I'm an Old Cowhand from way out west.

0: Colossus, that was my birth year, by the way, was selected for preservation by the National Recording Registry of the Library of Congress in 2016. And, of course, a number of his compositions, which we just heard, St. Thomas, Olio, Doxy, and Erigen, have become jazz standards. Sonny Rollins was often called the greatest living improviser. Rollins was the last survivor of the 57 jazz musicians depicted in the 1958 photograph, A Great Day in Harlem. And I was honored to meet Sonny Rollins. And when I interviewed him after his performance at the Eastman, the night that I welcomed him to the Eastman stage, up at the top of the stairs, his wife was sitting in the hallway, and I was talking about, and I said, Sonny Rollins, I said, you performed a song, Tenor Madness, with, and we both said, John Coltrane, simultaneously. And he said they were supposed to record one more song, but they only recorded Tenor Madness. We'll forgive them, right? Anyways, we appreciate everything that Walter Theodore Rollins provided us jazz fans in the world. All right, we're going to get legal, and we're going to hear Sonny. You know, he could play Mary Had a Little Lamb and make it sound hip. So here is Sonny with Tennessee Waltz.
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0: And so nice to hear all that applause for one of the greatest musicians to ever live, Sonny Rollins. And that was, well, we're going to hear something that you'll find quite interesting and sad at the same time. But anyways, we just heard B.I.G.I. from The Road Shows, Volume 3 recording. Before that, Alfie's theme, Differently, from the score from Alfie that Sonny wrote. Tennessee Waltz from Falling in Love with Jazz. And we heard St. Thomas before that, which was preceded by I'm an Old Cowhand. All right. Well, I'm not an old cowhand, but this is Tom Pethick. Sadly, doing a Sonny Rollins tribute because, we don't have to explain it. He was probably one of the greatest jazz musicians to ever provide some wonderful music for the world. He did it for over 60 years. Okay, this next recording is quite sad. We talked about a lot of things when I introduced Sonny that night here at the Eastman. And he was very excited, obviously. And this particular recording is called Without a Song, the 9/11 concert. That's right. And, of course, need we remind you, September 11th, 2001, was that very sad day in our country, 9/11, which Sonny talked about with me, how everybody was running and screaming, and Sonny said he had to get his tenor, and it just broke my heart that he was affected by 9/11. However, this song that I'm about to play for you right now, sadly enough, was 4 days after 9/11. That's right. Sonny Rollins performed a concert, a live concert, at Berklee Performance Center in Boston, of course, September 15th, 2001, just 4 days after that sad day in our country.
1: Thank you, ladies and gentlemen. You're very kind to us tonight, and we appreciate it. Because, Kamate Denizulu on the African percussion. Preston Anderson, trombone. Perry Wilson, drums. Bob Cranshaw, bass. Stephen Scott, piano. Yes, ladies and gentlemen, we're here tonight, and we must remember that music is one of the beautiful things of life, so we have to try to keep the music alive some kind of way, and maybe music can help. I don't know, but we have to try something these days, right?

0: Well, that was an incredible evening of music. Sadly enough, it was 4 days after 9/11. That's right. A sad situation, but Sonny made the best of it, didn't he? And recorded, obviously, live at Berklee Performance Center, Boston, Massachusetts, September 15th, 2001. 4 days after 9/11, of course. A Nightingale Sang in Berklee Square. Before that, we heard Bee Gees and Elvis' theme differently. All right, it's bittersweet, of course, more on the bitter side, but Sonny lived 95 years, and, you know, I was pretty much preparing my show, not way ahead of time, but preparing myself emotionally, I guess I should say, for today's program, because it's nice to have tribute programs, but, you know, when you're doing a tribute show for an iconic figure like Sonny Rollins, that's a big deal. So, anyhow, Sonny, he was the his father was born in St. Croix. His mother was born in St. Thomas. He grew up in Harlem. He was the youngest of three siblings. Rollins grew up in Central Harlem and its Sugar Hill district in a musical family. His father played the clarinet. Sonny's sister played piano, and his older brother played violin. And Rollins was nicknamed Sonny by his grandmother. One of his members of his band was pianist Thelonious Monk, of course, all kinds of folks he played with. And Rollins attended Edward W. Stitt. How do you like that, huh? He attended Edward W. Stitt Junior High School and graduated from Benjamin Franklin High School in East Harlem. Sonny Rollins began taking piano lessons at the age of 9, but switched to the alto saxophone at age 11 after being inspired by Louis Jordan. In 1946, Sonny switched to the tenor saxophone, influenced by his idol Coleman Hawkins, which ultimately became his signature instrument, the tenor. Largely self-taught, Sonny Rollins played in a band during his high school years alongside other future legends, including Jackie McLean, Kenny Drew, and Art Taylor. Can you imagine that? I'll be back in just a bit.
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3: The northerly breeze that we had during the day on Saturday will turn light and variable for Saturday night. And all of western New York and the Finger Lakes will be on the cool side, with temperatures in Rochester dropping back into the mid-40s, closer to 40 south of the Thruway, with a starlit sky. Plenty of sunshine to go around on Sunday, but it will warm up a little bit. The high temperature into the low 70s away from the immediate lakeshore. And Monday's mostly sunny, a little cooler, highs in the upper 60s. I'm meteorologist Josh Nichols for Jazz 90.1.
0: Well, thank you kindly, Josh. And currently as I speak, and trust me, I can speak, over at the Frederick Douglass Greater Rochester International Airport, 64 degrees over there on Brooks Avenue. Winds from the north, northeast at 4 miles per hour, sometimes gusting to 8. And we have 64 degrees outside of our jazz-filled 90.1 studios. Tom Pethick with you, and this is my 44th year during my radio career here. And this is has been a very bittersweet show for me, but it wouldn't be cool if I didn't do a tribute to Sonny, who we lost back on the 25th, Walter Theodore Rollins. All right, well, let's get right back to the show. And this is Street Runner with Child.

All right. Well, that was Street Runner with Child. Street Runner with Child. And a real cooker there from the Elfie recording from Sonny Rollins. And right now we're going to hear the tune Just Friends performed by Sonny and Coleman Hawkins. Actually, scratch that from the record there, folks. we're going to hear the composition Tenor Madness, which when I spoke to Sonny after his concert here in Rochester, I said, well, you played a tune called Tenor Madness with, and then we both said John Coltrane at the same time. He said, yes, we were supposed to record another song, but that was the only song we recorded, of course, the Tenor Madness composition. So God bless Sonny Rollins and everybody that enjoyed his life. All right, well, here is Sonny Rollins with Coleman Hawkins. You know, let me start that over again. Let me go home and come back, okay? There we go. All right. Well, I'm human. I'm superhuman sometimes.

Well, of course, that was Tenor Madness, which I very briefly talked with Sonny Rollins about. He said that him and John Coltrane, who was the other tenor player on that, obviously, were supposed to record one more tune or more recordings. And he shared with me that that was the only time they were in the studio. Tenor Madness, incredible. And during that solo, Sonny, I just recall hearing this solo every time we hear Tenor Madness, where Sonny plays during his improvisation, like talking to Train, anything you can do, I can do better. Love that part. All right. Well, that was Tenor Madness. Before that, Just Friends and Street Runner with Child. Well, here's a tune called Mambo Bounce.

you're listening to right now, and Tanner Bandis. Well, it was a pleasure to do this program with you, as we will always miss this great musician, Sonny Rollins. We love you. Thank you for everything you've done.

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2: Portions of the following program have been pre-recorded. The Essence of Jazz, hosted by Will Moyle, is made possible by and used with permission of the Eastman School of Music.

0: Hello again, everyone. This is Will Moyle with The Essence of Jazz. And for you and for me, a return welcome to the legendary guitarist, Tal Furlong.
1: My pleasure, Will. Really great.
2: I know, as before, we've got a lot of things to talk about, and we do have a nice conversation, a lot of nice music.
1: Absolutely.
2: And
1: I really enjoyed it.
2: Should we take music, take it from the top, as you guys say? Upper left or whatever?
1: Yeah, let's have straight no chaser.
2: Oh, yeah, and that... That takes you into the world of Bach.
1: Yeah, that's the Thelonious Monk's song, and got Alan Dawson and Jack Six in the rhythm section, and John Scully on piano.
2: Yeah. And as we've discussed before, of course, that you and Barney Kessel in particular were among the very first guitarists to indulge yourselves into the new music of that time, into the world of Bach.
1: Right. We were talking about a long time ago.
2: Yeah. Yeah, but it was very dramatic when that changed.
1: It was, yeah.
2: And the late Mary Lou Williams considered that one of the great steps ahead in the development of jazz, of the jazz form.
1: Yeah, I agree.
2: Yeah. All right, we're going to do straight
1: no chaser.

0: Our guests, Tal Farlow with John Scully, Jack Six, and Alan Dawson, with Straight No Chaser from The Return of Tal Farlow on Prestige. On an earlier program, during a sequence with Red Norvo, we began a discussion of harmonics as related to their recording of That Old Devil Moon.
1: Red Norvo could play with four mallets, and he played chords.
2: Right.
1: Harmony,
2: sure.
1: A melody with the chords, you know
2: right.
1: what I mean? So, you know, much as a brass section or a sax section would play, and I would play the melody note in harmonics to put me on top of his already high sound, you know, just for sections of that. In fact, in that part of that Old Devil Moon, we do that.

0: Now, would you describe the harmonic now for all of us?
1: Well,
0: how that is, how you obtain it,
1: yeah.
0: and particularly with the electric instrument, it's
1: right.
0: It's even more difficult.
1: Yeah,
0: well, how you were able to master that and bring that.
1: Well, yeah, it's with one who uses a plectrum, you know, like I do with a pick.
0: A pick, yeah.
1: Yeah, I think it's called a flat pick also. You hold it between your forefinger and your thumb, right?
0: Uh-huh,
1: and,
0: yes.
1: Now, in order to play the harmonic, you must deaden the string at the halfway point of its active length, halfway point of that. That works out to be at the 12th fret, 12th. Frets, or meaning that it's an octave up from.
0: Yeah.
1: Okay. So what you've done is, if you divide the string in half, the tone, the sound will go up one octave.
0: Mm-hmm.
1: And not now you have basically two strings doing the same thing, which gives it another little difference in character in the tone.
0: Would you have to use another finger?
1: Yes, then you have to shift the pick to the second finger and leave the
0: middle finger.
1: Yeah, the middle finger
0: and
1: the thumb, and use the index finger to stop the string. You just touch it enough to keep it from vibrating, and then immediately take your finger off.
0: It echoes itself.
1: Well, it goes up higher, and it has a sort of some call it a chime or a bell like quality. You know?
0: Oh, that's
1: now what happens is that you have to duplicate that action with just your fingering, because the 12th fret is moving as your fingers are moving, you know, or
0: right.
1: the distance is moving.
0: Uh-huh.
1: In other words, the halfway point moves as the length of the string changes, right?
0: It's been written that it said that one of the way you were able to do this was because you have large hands. Does that enter into it at all?
1: Not in that case. I don't think it would be. And what I'm doing there is not really very difficult. I mean, it's just that I didn't know anybody did it before, you know.
0: Uh-huh.
1: And I played jazz courses that way, too, providing they're not too fast. Because when you're playing fast, generally you're picking both up and down strokes. But you can't pick up strokes doing that harmonic business very well. I haven't learned to do that yet.
0: As a further demonstration of Tal's harmonics, we return to the classic Red Norvo with strings recordings with Tal and Red Mitchell, and as occurs in the opening chorus of Let's Fall in Love. Thank you.

0: This is Will Moyle as we remain within Tal Farlow's Essence of Jazz. Again, on the subject of harmonics as related to electronics. Many years ago, a device came about which added octaves to wind instruments. Tal, who as a boy made his own electric guitar, again applied his gifts of invention.
1: I built the ones that I used because they weren't being made available for guitars. They were made, at that time, they were just coming out for horns, trumpets and saxophones.
2: Yeah.
1: You know? Now, a horn can sustain a tone, you know, as long as the player holds it, you mm-hmm. know. And the divider has to have the tone to work on. A guitar, when you pick it, it very soon it dies away. The amplitude decays until there's not a workable signal. And so I just went and found out how they were made, basically. And
2: for
1: made,
2: the horn
1: made
2: players.
1: One, yeah, or the principle of them, you know, it's a device called...
2: You sound the note and you got another octave.
1: A flip-flop.
2: Above.
1: What it does is eliminate every other cycle. In other words, if you're going to play a 440, it will eliminate every other cycle and you'll have 220 cycles per second.
2: But so, it fell from favor, did it not? For the horn players.
1: You don't
2: hear many things.
1: Well, there's other ways of modifying the sound and creating new digitally now. Mm-hmm. You know, which wasn't this is just a simple divide by two mm-hmm. circuit.
2: Mm-hmm. As we get back to we've been talking about Red Norvo, so this would be a good place to put some more Norvo in, and that would be I always term it kind of a reunion. And it was Unconquered Records.
1: Right.
2: And you had Ray Brown and a great cast of characters.
1: Right.
2: Could we choose something from that? Every time I introduce that recording, I always refer to it as a reunion. Because quite a few years had gone by.
1: This is what, On Stage?
2: One On Stage for Concord.
1: Okay. Right. Well, that was sort of a reunion.
2: That was the 1976 Concord Jazz Festival.
1: Uh-huh.
2: But they didn't release it until about 1981.
1: Right.
2: And that's with you, Hank Jones, Piano Red Norvo,
1: yeah.
2: Ray Brown.
1: I don't think it was even released more recently than that, wasn't it? The concert was in 76.
2: 76,
1: right.
2: Okay. Right.
1: Yeah. Uh-huh. Yeah.
2: So there were 5 years later. I always mark the date when I...
1: Mm-hmm. Yeah, well, following that, about around 81, Red and I started working together again.
2: Uh-huh.
1: And we had, different bass players, but mostly Steve Novosel out of Washington, who had been working along with Howard Alden with Red as the Red Norvo Trio in Atlantic City.
2: He gives Red Norvo an awful lot of credit for helping to establish his name.
1: Yeah. Well, yeah. Howard is a really very talented guy, and he's doing more impressive things every day. You know, now he told me, well, this is not really the latest news, but he's playing seven-string guitar now.
2: Yeah.
1: And
2: Charlie Bird said he sold out. Yeah. Well, could we get to this recording, the On Stage?
1: Yeah, okay.
2: Or do you want me to pick it?
1: Well, you pick it.
2: No. All right.
0: Oh, what an easy choice. I could just visualize Red Norvo's sparkling eyes and his lightly, politely mallets dancing above the keys. Mr. Farlow sing the lines and the chorded solo to follow. Then to the greatest of the pianist, Hank Jones, and the assurances of Ray Brown and Jake Hanna in the rhythm section. Without a doubt, Rosarum.

0: Cal Farlow, in our conversation, you've had high praise for the guitarist Howard Alden, and it really has amazed me and on the young people coming into jazz. And for a moment, it seems like we are getting a few more now.
1: Yeah.
0: But the repertoire is so extensive, so much more extensive than when you first broke in. Of the maturity, you must know how these young people able to do it. Well, that's a terrible challenge. Howard, of course, is mastering it.
1: Yeah. Well, Howard is the exception there. I mean, because he knows songs that he'll challenge anybody. That's because he knows old songs, and you don't stump Howard Alden. But I've been maybe for less, I don't know how many years, I've been doing a little bit of teaching, and I find that that's a big obstacle, is that the material. When I was coming up, as you say, these songs were what we heard. They were the pop songs of that time. So I didn't make any effort to try to learn them. I mean, I knew them, you know, like you would learn a language or something if everybody else was speaking.
0: Sure.
1: You know what I mean? But didn't make any effort to learn tunes, you know?
0: Mm-hmm. Of course, I think some of them, like Howard and others, are making exhaustive effort, and they're finding some rare songs.
1: Yeah. Well, you could always do that at whatever stage you were along. I mean, I could have gone back, you know, and maybe, you know, of course, there's a lot of songs I don't know, you know.
0: Mm-hmm.
1: But what happened is now there's the real book, you know, which is a fake book with all these songs in it. But that suggests a different method of approaching the business of improvising, doesn't it? If you're looking at the chord symbols on a, you know what I mean?
0: Mm-hmm.
1: And it, other than that, if you really know the song from within, you know, or you're reading the song that you're improvising on, you know what I mean?
0: Yeah. On your teaching, Tal, do they have to be advanced players before you accept them?
1: Well, yeah. It wouldn't do for me to teach a beginner, because one thing, because my hands are not a little larger than average, right? And I don't want to encourage the wrong approach, you know. There's other, there are ways to finger the guitar which are accepted and have been tested by time, you know, and they're not mine. I mean, I can work with this because I can reach certain things, you know.
0: Well, it's highly personalized in your case. That's what you have to work with.
1: This business of learning it sort of one string at a time by starting off on a four-string instrument and then graduating to a six-string instrument, you know what I mean? But I had some knowledge of the harmony and everything and then added two strings. And, of course, it's more or less activity sort of forced me to view it as chord with a bass note added, you know, which I added bass notes to the chords that I had learned, you know, a year or two before.
0: Yeah.
1: So, you know, by moving those bass notes around, you come up with some unusual harmonies, you know. And it was also just a question of moving my thumb a little bit. Because I play, not always, but in a lot of cases, I play the fifth and sixth string with my thumb.
0: Now, with the size of your hands, that you can get that across the thumb to work across to the lower strings.
1: Right, yeah.
0: And now with thumb and fingers all, this harmonics adventure with Hank Jones and Ray Brown using the Don Ray, Gene DePaul standard, You Don't Know What Love Is. And as discussed earlier, Tal resolves the recording using his harmonics, chimes-like tones. Remember the lesson he gave us? The pick is held between the thumb and middle finger. The index finger dampens the string.

0: Now, Tal, you've been self-taught all the way, as far as the instrument is concerned. Did you have to teach yourself to read and to write?
1: Well, reading is something that I could do very little. I mean, I can decipher, it's a better term for it, you know. Given time, I can figure out what it is. And that's in the few cases where I was asked to play a part, you know, a certain part in on a record date or something. I arranged to get the part and look it over before.
0: Uh-huh.
1: And otherwise, all this is my thing, you know, so I knew my part because it came from here, right?
0: You have a distinct advantage.
1: Well, yeah. And, but, of course, writing, it's sort of like the way I read. It, you can take as long as you want to write it. There's no... Reading, to me, means... Here we go, 1, 2, 3, 4, and we're going to play it like it's supposed to sound, you know.
0: Like Dizzy Gillespie told me, she always got to know where one is.
1: Yeah.
0: Where one is.
1: Right, yeah.
0: Yeah, well, that was because Red Norvo now, he wrote some pretty up-type things with his mouth. I mean, tempo.
1: Yeah, right.
0: And I think it's been said that you worried about that initially.
1: Well,
0: that you made concentrated study to.
1: Well, he would, that part of his. Things that he was featured on. I remember seeing him with Woody for, you know, some years before I even met him,
0: mm-hmm.
1: and he was featured doing, you know, say he would do a ballad like I Surrender Dear or The Man I Love, and it was a ballad, and then there would be another section where it would be sort of a bounce or a swing tempo.
0: Double the tempo? Or?
1: That, and then one where it would really... You know, really a skimmer, you know, really fast. And at those places, I was really lost. I didn't know what to do there, and I was sort of discouraged, you know. Red, you know, he said, hey, hang in there, and, you know.
0: Well, there were times you had to play unison line with him, right? When you state the tune, you would.
1: Yeah.
0: So you had to be able to match what he's doing, right?
1: Right. Well, I just worked on it, though, you know. I didn't, he.
0: Yeah.
1: As I say, we got through it, and then it's just sort of breaking through, and then it got to not much of a problem to play real fast.
0: You know, you were. I want to pause for some music here.
1: Mm-hmm.
0: We've mentioned Barney Kessel's name several times.
1: Oh yeah. Mm-hmm.
0: And why don't we? Do you remember this album, George? You were the George Wein All Stars. You played the Newport Jazz Festival.
1: Uh-huh.
0: And. I'm not sure what that date was.
1: Well,
0: I acquired
1: it was,
0: the recording about 1969.
1: George was touring with this group, which included Red Norvo.
0: Right.
1: And Barney was in his group, and Barney was leaving, and they were booked into the Plaza Hotel in New York, and George sounded me about joining the group. And replacing Barney,
0: uh-huh.
1: and then he told me to come on while Barney was still there, and so we all played Plaza Hotel. Yeah,
0: yeah, Ruby
1: and Larry Ridley,
0: Cornette.
1: Don Lemon. Uh-huh. Yeah.
0: Well, there's another piece here. On the old Basie piece, Topsy, Barney, and you.
1: Yeah.
0: Do a thing together.
1: Uh-huh.
0: In stereo, you were on the left channel and...
1: Yeah.
0: You were on the right channel and Barney was on the left.
1: Yeah. Okay.
0: Would that be interesting?
1: Sure.

0: This is Will Moyle with The Essence of Jazz and Tal Farlow, our distinguished guest. Tal, you've been credited along with Barney Kessel. We've used his name quite a bit today, and justifiably so.
1: Yeah.
0: When you were taken by the early sounds of Charlie Parker and Dizzy Gillespie, and among the very first of the guitar to show the way in the bop form of jazz. And do you concur in that?
1: Well, in that I was a great admirer tried to play that, the new things that at that time, the Charlie Parker.
0: And you were attracted to the music.
1: Yeah, and also around about that time I met Jimmy Rainey, who was, sometimes we are maybe thought of in the same phrase, that there was some similarity in the way we played. I think that when we first met, that was probably more true than later. When we sort of sat down and jammed, we sort of thought it was odd that we recognized that there was some similarity there. But we figured that it was due to our admiration for Charlie Parker and particularly Bud Powell. Because it always seemed to me that if someone would just take and transfer those things that Bud was playing onto a guitar, it would have been very effective. And that's probably in the back of our minds, or maybe even...
0: So you're being inspired by the alto saxophone and by a pianist.
1: Right,
0: and, in Dizzy's case, a trumpet.
1: Yeah.
0: In other words, you just don't look to other guitarists for inspiration.
1: Yeah, well, there's another reason for that too. Well, I think it occurred to me a long time ago that if guitar players a lot of times are listening to other guitar players, and there are things that are easy, sort of easy, and things that are very difficult on guitar. And if you wind up, maybe presenting the more of the easy ones and none of the difficult ones, it's going to sound pretty much alike,
0: Yeah.
1: And it was sort of a challenge to me to try to figure out a fingering for the things that Charlie Parker was playing, which now I couldn't tell you whether it was easy or hard for him, but it was hard for me.
0: Yeah.
1: Yeah.
0: We've talked so much about Jimmy Rainey, and like you, from a personality standpoint, or a lifestyle at least, like you... He has tended to retire often, or to go back home in Louisville, and he's content just to enjoy his own musicianship.
1: Uh-huh. Well,
0: is that true?
1: I suppose. Well, I just went down to Louisville and played at Bellarmine College there, and that's Jimmy's hometown, as you said. And Jimmy and me and Attila Zoller. And another fellow from Boston, Steve Rashinsky. And we went down there and did some clinics and also a concert there. And it was sort of a reunion for Jimmy and me, that although we had seen each other, to say hello to a couple of times in the last 40 years, that was about all. So we had a good chance to catch up on old times and lots of jokes and remember this and remember that.
0: Yeah. What are we going to have musically then?
1: Oh boy, let's see. we had the thing with Barney.
0: We're talking Verve.
1: Yeah.
0: And there's an attractive piece that you and Eddie Costa and Vinnie Burke.
1: Yeah.
0: And it's a piece Clark Terry wrote called Chuckles.
1: Chuckles. Yeah. Okay.
0: That's kind of a boppish kind of blues or whatever.
1: Right, yeah.
0: Huh?
1: Uh-huh. Yeah. You want to do that?
0: Okay.
1: Good.

0: Well, Cal Farlow, we're arriving at that point once again where it's time for me to thank you with all the generosity I can muster for being with us here within the Essence of Jazz, to you and your music.
1: Thank you very much. I enjoy every minute of it.
2: 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This is Will Moyle with the Essence of Jazz. Keep in touch and take care.

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Tony Williams on Jazz 90.1 with Alan Holdsworth, of course. That tune is called Mr. Spock from the album Believe It. Chick Corea and Return to Forever before that with a tune called Vulcan Worlds from the album Where Have I Known You Before. 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Thanks for tuning in. And as you wind down from the sun, I just want to get you thinking about our incredible Jazz at the Beach concerts. 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I've got Al Di Meola here with the title track from Electric Rendezvous.

0: Alan Holdsworth on Jazz 90.1. That tune was the title track from his album Sand. I've got Steve Smith with Frank Gambale and Stuart Hamm, plus Pat Martino on the way just after this.
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3: The northerly breeze that we had during the day on Saturday will turn light and variable for Saturday night. And all of western New York and the Finger Lakes will be on the cool side, with temperatures in Rochester dropping back into the mid-40s, closer to 40 south of the Thruway, with a starlit sky. Plenty of sunshine to go around on Sunday, but it will warm up a little bit. The high temperature into the low 70s away from the immediate lakeshore, and Monday's mostly sunny, a little cooler, highs in the upper 60s. I'm meteorologist Josh Nichols for Jazz 90.1.
0: Thank you, and right now, 65 and sunny. This is called Dangerous Curves from the album Show Me What You Can Do of Steve Smith, Frank Gambale, and Stuart Hamm.

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